0: Lucky.
1: In this update, Immigration Minister Erica Stanford says officials misled her as a scathing report finds mass failings.
2: Controversy surrounds an upgrade of border biometric systems, initially costed at $19 million. Button investigations found officials tried to keep price increases from Stanford and Cabinet as the project ballooned out to as much as $40 million.
1: The US says its new deal with Iran is more of a framework for now, with plenty of details still to be worked out. US Vice President J.D. Vance says the agreement will be signed in Switzerland later this week.
3: What the agreement does is fundamentally set up a structure whereby if the Iranians behave like a normal country, then we want to treat them like a normal country and welcome them into the world economy.
1: And fuel prices are dropping after the US-Iran peace deal, but Finance Minister Nicola Willis says it's too soon to call the crisis over.
4: The situation in the Middle East is still fragile, and we have had big breakthroughs in the past only to go backwards, so I'm not counting all my chickens yet.
1: And another streamer is throwing its hat into the Kiwi market, with HBO Max officially launching here today. Michael Brooks from Warner Brothers Discovery is confident Kiwis will make room for one more.
5: We think people will stack and we think people will switch over. I think naturally people that have been consuming our content on Neon will come across.
0: Hauraki Sport with Maxraft insulated concrete slabs.
1: In sport, Saturday's Super Rugby final between the Hurricanes and Chiefs at Wellington's Henry Stadium has sold out. Tickets were snapped up within 15 minutes of the match going on sale. And it's 1-1 between Saudi Arabia and Uruguay late in the second half of their World Cup Group H match in Miami. The All Whites face Iran this afternoon and their opening match kickoffs at 1 o'clock. And that's sport, I'm Bryn Rudkin.
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8: It was on this day in 1972, my favourite artist, David Bowie, released The Rise and Fall of Ziggy Stardust and The Spiders from Mars. The album told the story of an alien rock star sent to Earth before the apocalypse and gave us tracks like Starman, Suffragette City and Rock and Roll Suicide. So I'm kicking off 12 o'clock rock with Starman here on Hauraki.

I love him. It's David Bowie, Suffragette City. That wraps up 12 o'clock rock. It was on this day in 1972. He released into the world the rise and fall of Ziggy Stardust and the Spiders from Mars. You're listening to Radio Hauraki. Coming up, your chance to join Jerry Minaya and ACC head G-Lane at the Export Ultra Grand Final Beer Garden Tour. But in the meantime, here's Arctic Monkeys.

0: As the killers smile like you mean it, you'd be smiling if you found out you were in the draw to head over to Sydney, Australia for the Export Ultra Grand Final Beer Garden Tour, hanging out with Jerry Minaya and ACC head G Lane. You get some accommodation, flights over to Sydney. You get to go to the races, Harbour Cruise, and then experience all the action of the Grand Final. 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

0: just joining Gary and Manaya on the Export Ultra Grand Final Beer Garden Tour.
1: Jason, you'd like to head over to Sydney for that Grand Final?
2: Up the wire!
1: 100% up the wires. I still reckon they've got a good chance of making it, don't you?
2: They're still going. Still second. We've got a chance, mate. We've got a chance.
1: Totally. And to be there in the stands, not only that, you get to go to the races and go on a bit of a harbour cruise as well. How good would that be?
2: It sounds like a weekend of pleasure and pain, but mainly pleasure.
1: I love it. A weekend of pleasure and pain. And I'm going to put you in the draw for it, Jason. Have a great day. Good luck.
2: Cheers for that. Excellent. Thank you, Haraki.
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0: 3 nights, 5-star hotel, races, harbour, zero chance of an early night. 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
17: What we've got here is failure to communicate. Some men you just can't reach. So you get what we had here last week, which is the way he wants it. Well, he gets it.

0: It's Hauraki Days with Beck. Would you invite the fellas from the big show round to your house, cook for them, and then have them critique what you cooked? Apparently, they're reviving their version of Come Dine With Me. 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
22: In this update, ructions in immigration, with the minister revealing numerous flaws in the handling of an upgrade to border biometric systems and more than $32 million wasted. The Residents Doctors Association says the minister should understand the importance of culture and the impacts of inequities on healthcare. Simeon Brown is shaking up the medical council, claiming consultation documents on cultural competence and safety showed an ideological agenda. Labor's promising free maternity scans if elected, instead of charging women as much as $90, depending on where people live. It would be funded alongside three free doctor visits by a capital gains tax. Iran may have an advantage above the All Whites for the FIFA World Cup game in LA, with 40 to 50,000 local fans expected. The Environment Court has given Waitaki the power scheme the green light for another 35 years. And that's your update.
21: Hauraki Sport with Max Raft.
1: There's a raft of reasons to choose Max Raft insulated concrete slabs, like them backing local schools and grassroots sport.
22: To sport, and the All Whites campaign at the Football World Cup is officially underway. Their opening match against Iran has just kicked off in Los Angeles. Midfielder Matt Garbutt will not feature for New Zealand after being ruled out of the tournament this morning with a hamstring injury. Melbourne Storm's second rower Eli Katoa is determined to return to rugby league. The 26-year-old Tongan international is sitting out the NRL season after copping three head knocks before and during a test against the Kiwis last November. Katoa was soon rushed to hospital for emergency brain surgery. He told Channel 7 he's grateful for all the support.
7: With Melbourne and the medical staff, and obviously the boys and the coaching staff as well, and I've been going well with my recovery. There's still a long head to go, but my goal is to do whatever I can to come back and play the game again.
22: That's sport. I'm Wendy Petrie.
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Aussie band Grinspoon. You're listening to Hauraki Days with Beck. Thanks to TradeStaff. If you're on the hunt for work, go to tradestaff.co.nz. Soon we're going to find out about this revival of Come Dine With Me that the big show are doing. Right now, we've got Arctic Monkeys.

When the IT guy says update required, tell him you already did. 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

It's STP, Stone Temple Pilots, with a classic tune from the 90s. It's Interstate Love Song. You're listening to Radio Hauraki. And speaking of the 90s, saw these guys gig quite a lot as they did their tours of the pubs around Aotearoa. Here's the Exponents. Why Does Love Do This To Me?

0: Fatboy Slim here on Hodaki. Now, the Bellas from The Big Show are reviving their rip-off of Come Dine With Me, with each member hosting a dinner party for the other fellas and their partners.
1: The host of the first Come Dine With Me is...
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3: Right. Excellent.
1: So Mogi's hosting the first one. How good.
2: Yeah, man, that's great news.
1: I'm off the hook. So what are we thinking at some point in the next 3 weeks?
3: Will we not just draw them all out now? Or are we going to do it?
4: No, I think...
3: I think you draw
4: it each time based on the names that are left. Right?
3: All right, yeah. Beauty. Well, my wife's got no idea any of this is going on, so she's going to be thrilled.
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1: Right, well, so is it tonight?
3: Yes, tonight. Yeah, absolutely.
4: Looking forward to October, man.
0: Nothing like nachos on short notice. You can hear them. 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

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Tauraki Days with Beck. And if you love your beer, have you got your tickets to Beervana? It's happening Wellington, Henry Stadium, August 21st and 22nd. Over 50 breweries are going to be there from New Zealand and further afield. So you can get your tickets right now from Beervana.

0: It's Radio Hodaki. Greg Preble, how are you?
1: Yeah, good, mate. What a day. Historic, because we're back in the Soccer World Cup for the first time in ages.
0: 16 years it's been.
1: Yeah.
0: So, wait.
1: Last time 2010. We were in a thing, there was vuvuzelas. Remember that was a thing?
0: And so people were noisy.
1: Rah, rah, rah, rah, rah, and then they banned them.
0: It's a good thing.
1: Yeah.
0: I'm quite sensitive to sound, and stuff like that just takes my enjoyment out of the day, especially if you're sitting next to one.
1: Oh, my God.
0: Yeah. What's happening in your show?
1: Well, Mash, you know who used to...
0: Mr. Finn Caddy.
1: Yeah. He used to produce the Hodaki Breakfast, and he was on air heaps.
0: The Milkman.
1: Then he had his farewell party on Friday, because him and Loz are off somewhere. Anyway, he's watching the game at the moment, because what else has he got to do?
0: Totally.
1: So I'm going to drag him in just for a bit of a... because he's been intently watching it, rather than just having it in the corner of the studio kind of vibe. So.
0: He's full on into it.
1: Yeah. So I might get a bit of detail on how the game is going thus far in a little bit.
0: Cool. Milkman Mash joining you on the show.
1: Oh, yeah, and if anyone wants to check out the thing to Sydney with Jerry and I, we'll have a chat about that as well. Yeah.
0: Great stuff. Have a great show.
1: See ya.
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4: Women's Day. 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
15: In this update, Immigration Minister Erica Stanford says staff use creative accounting at MB to obscure cost blowouts on a now axed border biometrics upgrade. She says the Public Service Commission is conducting a review and she wants issues of integrity and employment resolved. Labor's promising free maternity scans if elected, funded by a capital gains tax, alongside its three free doctor visits. Kiwi Rail says trains halted between Wellington and Porirua this morning when trespassers were spotted trying to steal copper cables in a tunnel. It says they left before police could be called. The Environment Court has given the Waitaki Power Scheme the green light for another 35 years. It's New Zealand's largest and most flexible hydroelectricity power scheme, providing almost 30% of our installed hydro capacity. And fees from foreign students reached a record high of $1.3 billion last year, despite below-peak student numbers. And that's news.
13: Hauraki Sport with Max Raft.
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15: To sport and first half goals for both teams in the All Whites Football World Cup opener against Iran in Los Angeles. New Zealand went in front early thanks to Elijah Just, only for Iran to equalise in the 33rd minute. Just's goal came in the 7th minute on TVNZ.
20: And they may be in for the first time here.
15: The goal came after Chris Wood brought down a long pass, playing several close passes with Just and Saparit Singh before Just volleyed the ball into the net a short time ago. It remained 1-1 in the first minute of the first half added time. And Storm second rower Eli Katoa is eager to move on from conversations around his traumatic brain injury as he continues his journey back to rugby league. That's sport.
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0: Heels on Radio Hauraki with Greg. A very exciting afternoon and historic day for the All Whites back in the Soccer World Cup for the first time in ages. Mash has been playing close attention to the game. Welcome back, mate.
1: No, thank you for having me. Yes, what a morning it's been. In fact, I mean, you alluded to it there, Prebs. It has certainly been an almost historical day so far. The All Whites scored within the first 6 minutes thanks to the right boot of Elijah Justin, assist from Chris Wood, and the game has been an absolute stonker. There have been concerns in the past about whether or not we're going to play any kind of attacking footy. That is not a concern. We're looking at playing some footy. We're looking to score some goals. Unfortunately, they did equalise. It was a good piece of work from the Iranians. It is now 1-1.
0: Yeah. It looked like they were going to score another one just before.
1: It did, and they have hit the upright a couple of times as well. So it is squeaky bum stuff, but do not forget as well. At the same time, we are massive underdogs in this game.
0: Yeah.
1: Right now as it stands, we're doing okay. Another 45 minutes to go though,
0: and so we have hope.
1: We certainly have hope.
0: Okay.
1: We certainly have hope.
0: We're in this?
1: Yeah, we're definitely in it. And it's just been an amazing spectacle so far. We're playing at SoFi Stadium in LA, and the stadiums over there have been incredible. So, look, we're in it, Prebs. I'll let you know when we're not, but for now, we're in it.
0: Keep up the good work, Mash, on Radio Hauraki. Thanks for your time, mate, and thanks for all your time here, too.
1: Oh, that's very nice of you to say, Prebs. No, all good. I'll see you soon, no doubt.
0: See ya. It's easier not to be these things by your brain.

Hauraki Green Day, Brain Stew. Kia ora, it's Greg Preble here. Hope you're having an epic Tuesday afternoon. Busy week. And then next week's going to be a big one for us. On Thursday in particular, we're doing this thing called the Day in Lieu in support of the great New Zealanders at Bowel Cancer New Zealand. We've done this a little bit before as well, just encouraging people to think about the symptoms behind bowel cancer and what you can do to help those who are affected. More on this coming soon, and also plenty of tunes from Pulp and Muse, Supermassive Black Hole on Hauraki.

0: Hauraki Disco 2000 from Pulp. G'day, I'm Greg. A tune from a band in Tauranga coming up inside the next 10 minutes. This morning, Jerriam and I were on the radio, on the Hauraki Breakfast Show, actually, and they were having a chat about car stereos, particularly Manai's one and the Suzuki.
1: Okay, so also the other thing is a Swift boat. Is it in the boat, the sub?
2: No, it's underneath the passenger seat.
1: Oh, it's underneath the passenger
2: seat. Yeah, yeah, okay. So, yeah, that'll rattle your gooch if you... if you're driving a passenger.
1: In fact,
2: I did it to you the other day. Yeah, oh, it's a real gooch trailer.
1: Oh, you rattled my gooch. It's been loose and flappy ever since.
2: And I don't want you to think that the fact that I couldn't get us up the ramp into the mall car park, I don't want you to think of that as a fair representation of the car, right? For one, it was overloaded. Two, the guy stopped in front of me. You know, I can't stop. It's a manual car. I can't stop on a ramp.
1: Overloaded. It had three people in it.
2: Well, one of them was Zoe, so it was massively overloaded.
1: Three people in one car, and you're saying it's overloaded?
2: Yeah, well, it's not. It can have five people in it. I've driven it around with five people in it before. And a bunch of bags from the airport, so.
1: From the airport. That's good.
2: That's where a lot of them come into the country, Jerry.
0: Jerry wants to get in on that car, but we'll find out when the fellas return to the Hauraki Breakfast tomorrow morning. If you missed today's show, after 8, there are a whole bunch of lame claims to fame, people's interactions with famous people. You can catch up with those anytime you like on iHeartRadio.
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0: Kia ora, this is Paul from Midwave Breaks, and you're about to check out our latest single, A Thousand Years. This track actually takes some inspiration from classic DJ producers, the likes of Avicii, where you have a strong melodic hook that repeats throughout the song. We love the positive energy of this track. The lyrics talk about being eternally comfortable with the one you love. In good times, tough times, knowing that you'll be together through it all, no matter how long.
1: Locals only on Holak.

Radio Hauraki, new from Midway Breaks, called A Thousand Years, from their debut album, which is coming later this year. For more on that, you can head up our Locals Only page, hauraki.co.nz, find out about the two fellas who these days reside in the Bay of Plenty. You got Paul on the drums and Bruce on everything else. Busy because they got day jobs. I mean, Bruce is running the farm.

0: It's Radio Hodaki with Greg Preble. Before the big show, get here at 4, we'll chuck on tunes from Queens of the Stone Age. And what up next? That Anthony Kiedis never intended on turning into a song. He thought it was just a cool poem that he'd written. News and sport, weather, 20 degrees in the bay yesterday. Another balmy one today as well, 22 the day before. It's pretty warm for this time of year, eh? Are we sure it's winter? Well, it must be. Ski season is starting up in the South Island this weekend. And in sporting news, how about them All Whites?
1: This is it.
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1: 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And now, Sydney for the Rugby League Grand Final.
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18: In this update, Immigration Minister Erica Stanford says officials misled her as a scathing report finds mass failings. The Public Service Commission is also investigating, with MB promising employment investigations if needed. Mixed views in the UK. Labour caucus over Starmer's under-16s social media ban from next year. Australia Plus restrictions come into force next year, covering platforms like TikTok, Instagram and Snapchat. The opposition says schools need flexibility on progress reports. Labour wants to scrap the SMART tool. Twice yearly assessments for years 3 to 8, introduced by Minister Erica Stanford. Chris Hipkins says they oppose a one-size-fits-all approach found overseas not to work. The Environment Court has given Waitaki Power Scheme the green light for another 35 years. It's New Zealand's largest and most flexible hydroelectricity power scheme, providing almost 30% of our installed hydro capacity. And that's news.
17: Hauraki Sport with Maxraft. There's a raft of reasons to choose Maxraft insulated concrete slabs, like them backing local schools and grassroots sport.
18: To sport, and the All Whites are searching for a late winner after again giving up a lead in their opening match of the Football World Cup against Iran in Los Angeles. A short time ago, the match was locked up at 2-2 after 81 minutes. New Zealand opening the score in the 7th minute through Elijah Just before Iran made it 1-1 midway through the first half. Just then found the net 9 minutes into the second spell, only for the All Whites to concede again 10 minutes later. Just is the first All Whites player to score twice in a World Cup match. And the North Otago Old Golds will be hunting history as they challenge Otago tonight in the first Ranfurly Shield Challenge in 2026. The matchup pits the winners of last year's Lahore Cup in the Heartland Championship against the losing finalists in the NPC. That's sport. I'm Wendy Petrie.
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Hi, Larky, with Greg at Sublime. Congratulations to the team at the Lookout Bar and Restaurant in Hamilton. They're one of the top five finalists in this year's Monteith's Wild Food Challenge Grand Final, which is coming up later this week when there'll be a head-to-head live cook-off. This is on Thursday. It's happening up in Auckland, and there's a whole bunch of celebrity judges, including Jeremy Wells from the Hauraki Breakfast. So good luck. The Lookout Bar and Kitchen in Pukeri in Hamilton. You guys might go all the way in the Monteith's Wild Food Challenge, proudly supported by Radio Hauraki.

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Tauraki with Greg Nirvana, MGMT in there as well. Sunset at 5 to 5 today. Jeez, that's getting early, eh? A song about that is coming up next. But first, hell of a drum fill from Matt Sorum to kick off You Could Be Mine. It's Guns N' Roses from the Terminator 2 soundtrack on Tauraki.

0: Radio Hodaki with Greg Preble. Hope you're having an epic Tuesday afternoon. Keep listening if you'd like to go to Sydney with Jerry and Manaya. That was Supergrass and When the Sun Hits the Sky. Same before, depending on where you are, the sun is setting about 5 to 5 today. It's in the Bay. Where is it? In Wellington. 3 to 5. after 4 o'clock, it's the big show with Jace, Mike and Keezy. And they were saying yesterday that they really should do one of them things where they go around to one of them's house and be entertained. One of them has to be the host. The others just rock up and eat, drink and be merry. So the question was, who's going to host the thing?
1: The host of the first Come Dine With Me is...
2: Mogi.
3: Right. Excellent.
1: So Mogi's hosting the first one. How good.
2: Yeah, man, that's great news.
1: I'm off the hook. So what are we thinking at some point in the next 3 weeks?
3: Will we not just draw them all out now? Or we're going to do it?
4: No, I think
3: I think you
4: draw it each time based on the names that are left.
3: Right, yeah. Beauty. Well, my wife's got no idea any of this is going on, so she's going to be thrilled.
2: Yeah, good.
1: Right. Well, so is it tonight?
3: Yes, tonight. Yeah, absolutely.
4: Looking forward to October, man.
0: Actually, if it happens in a couple of weeks, it could just be beer and a pie, because it's what you do in July, isn't it? More on this after 4 o'clock when the big show returns to Hodaki with Jace, Mike and Keezy.
5: Hodaki Afternoons with Preblo Escobar. Jerry and Manaya are heading off on an international flight. Another so-called work trip with ACC head G-Lane. 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
1: Trending Herd IQ with Greg. So there we go. 2-2 in the soccer. We didn't lose. It's one thing. Reaction from the fellas coming up next. Jace, Mike and Keezy kick off the big show after the news. See ya.
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14: In this update, the All Whites have tied 2-2 with Iran in today's Football World Cup match in LA after stealing the game's first goal 7 minutes in. Almost $1 billion of fees-free money redirected by the government will help a quarter of the number of students the scheme would have supported. An investigation is probing multiple failings over a now-axed $32 million project to amp up biometric security systems at the border. Police say 79-year-old Taupo local Pamela Alexander has died in hospital after being injured in a two-vehicle crash on Te Hio Hio Road in late May. Auckland police are hunting 29-year-old Daniel Rawiri from Papakura, who didn't return to prison from compassionate bail. Police shouldn't approach him, but call 111. And police are warning South Aucklanders of a scam where people's bank cards are stolen after they're persuaded to leave them in letterboxes, believing their account has been compromised. And that's your update.
5: 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There's a raft of reasons to choose Maxraft insulated concrete slabs. Their bases meet code, cut costs and reduce waste.
14: To sport in a frenetic football World Cup opener for the All Whites.
0: Cesar Ramos of Mexico brings the match to a conclusion. One or two players fall flat on the ground. The exertion, the effort was supreme.
14: New Zealand have drawn 2-2 with Iran and Los Angeles on TVNZ. The All Whites twice held the lead, only to concede equalisers in both halves. Elijah Just scored both New Zealand goals, becoming the first All Whites player to score twice in a match at a World Cup. Chief centre Quinn Tupaia has put doubts he won't feature in Saturday's Super Rugby Pacific final to bed. The All Blacks midfielder suffered an ankle issue in their semi-final win over the Crusaders. No such luck for the Hurricanes lock, Caleb Delaney, has been ruled out after taking a head knock in their semi-final win over the Blues. And that's sport. I'm Wendy Petrie.
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15: Oh, g'day you mad bastards. Great to have your company this Tuesday afternoon. It is the 16th of June 2026 and you, my friends, are listening to The Big Show, brought to you by Reburger.
1: Crave-worthy street food freshly made with Reburger.
15: No corporate moogie today across the panel from me. Dressed in his double denim, looking very swish and smart. How's life, you stallion?
16: I'm smart.
15: Smart.
16: Yeah, you're going pretty grousy, you mad dog. You're 600 of a beat. What a day it is. What a day it is to not be hungover.
15: Yes.
16: What a day it is once you've had a good sleep. And a beautiful day. A beautiful day somewhere in the world, Keezy. Pleased to be here, fellas. Bloody excited to have our first game of World Cup football behind us. Go the All Whites, that's what I always say.
1: Yeah.
16: Huge fan. I don't want people to think we're going to be riding the coattails of this World Cup. We've always had a huge passion for football.
15: Totally we have, man.
1: Yeah.
15: It's my passion for a very, very long time.
1: Who's your favourite All White?
15: Gosh. I would say Frank Herbert.
1: Frank Herbert?
15: Yeah.
1: Yeah.
15: Or Winton Roofer.
1: He's probably the all-time.
16: Yeah.
15: He was pretty good.
16: Guy.
1: Yeah.
16: How are you, Keezy, by the way, man?
1: How am I?
16: Because you're double-denimed and I'm double-denimed, and we didn't even know we were both going to dress this way, but it is paying dividends. Go and check out the photos on the Hauraki Big Show Instagram account.
1: Yeah, man, we look good.
16: If you want to be turned on massively.
15: Yeah, well, I am. I'm barely containing myself at this stage.
1: That's pretty standy, though, isn't it, Jace?
15: Yeah, true.
1: How are you going, man?
15: Yeah, good, thanks,
1: you're
15: man.
1: You're in all black today.
15: Yeah, well, I'm the Johnny Cash of the CBD.
16: Johnny Cash was renowned for in boys' trip caps.
1: Yeah, he loved boys' trip.
15: Yeah.
1: They're getting a lot of value out of that hat on your head.
16: They really
15: well, I'm sort of mid-transition hair.
16: Transitioning. Oh, your hair.
15: Because my hair, I'm going to grow it long.
1: This is a yarn. He's not going to do it. There's no way he's going to do it.
16: We just circle this bullshit.
1: Yeah.
16: I'm going to give up vaping. I'm going to grow my hair long.
15: You have so little faith in me.
1: Yes, for
15: come
1: good
15: on,
1: reason.
15: Man. Hey, Mogi, what's coming up in the show, mate?
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16: Another one of the greatest competitions of all time here on Radio Hauraki, as we give you another opportunity to book yourself a ticket into the draw to go and see what is possibly the NRL Grand Final in Sydney in October. You'll be going along with Manaya, Jerry and Mike Lane. Jace, I've just witnessed this. You've just received a brand new phone.
1: Yeah, courtesy of our company.
16: Yeah, been given to you.
15: Yes.
16: So Keezy's going to go. Well, we're going to go through some of the features later on in the show that phone has got, and just see what your.
1: I want to see if you even understand what they do, what that phone can do.
16: Thank you. Your perception of what they can do.
1: And just so the audience is aware, his old phone didn't even have a QR code scanner, which is just outrageous.
16: It is outrageous.
1: Yeah.
16: Also, coming up next, we'll be talking about toothbrushes, fellas. This is on everybody's lips. When should you change your toothbrush?
15: Yeah, well, good question.
1: More
15: man.
1: On everyone's teeth, Mogi.
16: Keezy's on fire today.
15: Yeah, he is.
16: Stay tuned.
15: He's fired up. Here's Jane's Addiction. Woo.

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1: This thing just keeps on getting bigger and bigger.
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0: Silverchair there on the radio. Hauraki Big Show this Tuesday afternoon. The time is 13 minutes past 4 o'clock.
1: Fellas, I was brushing my teeth the other day and I thought, it's probably around about time that I change this toothbrush. I've got an electric toothbrush.
0: Yes.
1: I thought, yeah, I am. I'm loaded.
2: Yeah, nice.
1: And I thought, I don't even know if I've ever changed, because they've got the little attachment, right? You just get a new one. I don't think I've ever changed it.
0: Yes.
1: And I thought, how long is it until it's acceptable? How long is an acceptable amount of time for you to use a toothbrush before you should really change it out?
2: Yeah. Yes. I had this, this happened to me recently. In fact, it was as I was packing my toilet bag, heading to Magic Round.
1: Aye.
2: And I put my, my toothbrush is electric as well, and I removed
1: Rich
2: the head.
1: Guy.
2: Yeah. Doing pretty well. And then you put it in a little carry case.
1: Yeah,
2: you
1: I know the ones.
2: Clip it into.
1: Yeah.
2: A little toothbrush carry case. As I was clipping in the head part, I noticed that the inside, there's a little hole on it. The inside of the toothbrush was full of mold.
0: Oh.
2: And then I was like, note to self, I should probably change that.
1: Wow.
2: When I get back.
0: Yes.
2: I changed it about a week ago.
1: Right.
2: Yeah.
1: How long had you had that?
2: Since I got the toothbrush.
1: Which was?
2: 3 years.
0: Wow. Okay. Well, I'm not flush like you guys.
1: But that's not bad, Keezy. Sorry, Jace. That's not bad, because if you brush your teeth once a week, that's what?
2: Oh, yeah. 100, to be honest, times. It's not like the fourth time I've used it.
0: Yeah, 150 times. As I say, I'm not flush like you guys. I've just got your regular toothbrush. And actually, we change them quite regularly. But I need to point out, when I say we, I mean my wife.
1: Yes.
0: So often when we're buying, you know, toothpaste, we'll go, oh, well, let's get new toothbrushes. And that happens.
2: Every time you get new toothpaste?
0: No, not every time, but I'd say every 4 to 6 weeks.
2: New what? Toothbrushes?
0: Yeah.
1: Do you?
0: Yeah, truly.
2: Rich guy.
0: Well, I mean, it's not an electric. They're cheap as chip. You can get like packs of them for like, you know, 6 in a pack for $10.
2: Do you use Bic razors as well?
0: Yes, I do.
1: So Keezy used the same toothbrush for 3 years.
0: Yeah, but it's electric.
1: And yet for some reason I find you more disgusting for doing 4 to 6 weeks.
0: Yeah, yeah.
2: That's crazy. So in the last, like, since we've been doing the show, you have mowed through like 50 toothbrushes.
0: Probably not 50, but, you know, how long have we been doing the show for?
2: Five almost.
0: Yeah,
1: 5 years.
0: Maybe 40 odd.
2: 40 toothbrushes?
0: Yeah. Well, it's only because they're so cheap.
1: So that's 8 a year. That's once every that is literally once every 6 weeks.
0: Yeah.
1: I'm going to find out how much money you've spent. You could have bought
0: a brand new electric toothbrush.
2: You could have bought that's right. With a carry case.
0: I wonder if they supply them here at the NZME. With
2: stop trying to get free stuff from the company. That is not what's happening.
0: But we have similar sort of discussions about, you know, how often do you do the laundry? How often do you do your towels? How often do you
2: do
0: that?
2: Wash your jeans? Do you wash your jeans a lot?
0: I used to. Yeah. Not anymore because of you fellas.
2: Yeah. I think you should stop throwing your toothbrushes away.
0: Really?
1: Well, yeah. Let's get into it. 3483. How often do you change your toothbrushes? Let us know. Give us a call on 0800 Hauraki. I'd love to find out. I'd like to know what the kind of the norm is. I feel like
0: I have no idea.
1: There's a couple of extremes here.
2: Yeah. A bloke called Mike has texted through. Is this what's on the teeth with old Mogi? Because we might need a sting for that.
1: Can you do that, Pugs, man?
2: He's
1: Pugs
2: saying
1: is
2: yes.
1: Not keen.
2: He's saying yes with a big thumbs up. What's on the teeth with me, Mogi?
0: In the meantime, here's Sheehan.

0: Bush this Tuesday afternoon. The time is exactly 25 minutes past 4 o'clock. And right now it's What's on the Teeth with me, Mogi.
1: That's a hell of a sting. Is that you, Pugs?
2: Pugs made that one.
1: Some of your best work, man.
2: He's crushed it.
1: Really good. This came about, this unbelievable... Somebody's asking if this is Vanilla Radio on 348.
0: I did wonder.
1: Say yes.
0: Yeah, French vanilla.
1: Yeah, French. So anyway, I changed my toothbrush the other day and I thought, God, it's been some time since I've done this, and I wondered how long is the right amount of time. And Keezy,
2: yeah,
1: you're 3 years.

0: just your standard toothbrush.
1: How much are you paying for one toothbrush?
0: Well, as I say, you get them in packs.
1: How much are you paying for one toothbrush?
0: Oh, I know, maybe $2, $3.
1: $3. $3, and you've changed your toothbrush.
0: Here we go, old Keezy doing the math.
1: Yeah, 100%. 100%. So how many toothbrushes did we say you'd had in the lifetime of the show? Like 50 almost.
0: Like 40. 40. Probably.
1: Guess how much my toothbrush was.
0: How much?
1: $70. You've spent 120 throwing away toothbrushes.
0: Yeah, but your one's got mould in it.
1: Yeah, on the inside of it. That's when I knew it was time to change it, and I changed it recently.
0: And you're giving me grief.
1: Yeah, that's what I do.
2: According to the Dentist Association, you should change your toothbrush once every 3 to 4 months.
0: Oh, okay.
1: But that is a conspiracy from Big Toothbrush, though.
2: Oh, there's Big Toothbrush saying that. So yes. Either 3 to 4 months or 3 years, or whenever you first spot mould in it.
1: Yes, actually, someone's texted through on 3483. It's when the colours on the tips of the bristles disappear.
2: Yeah, that sort of dawned on me. So the other day, I got the new head and the old head, and I held them up side by side, and I was like, oh, that's right, there's a blue, the bristles are blue, and when those go, then you're meant to get a new one. Well, that toothbrush hasn't been blue for moons.
1: Sorry, by the way, fellas, it's been a bit of a mix-up. I played the wrong sting by accident.
2: What?
3: What's on the teeth with me, Mogi?
2: So I preferred the other one.
1: That's not bad for about 3 minutes.
0: That's brilliant.
1: He had
0: love
1: the
0: it.
1: Sound effects in there.
0: I tell you what, speaking of bristles, I gagged on one the other day.
2: Gagged on what?
0: A bristle.
2: Oh.
0: Because they're really actually very hardy.
1: How are you brushing your teeth?
0: But it just, well, sometimes, you know, it's like it just broke off or whatever, and it lodged in the back of my, and I couldn't.
1: You were brushing so hard you snapped part of your toothbrush.
2: Choking on it.
0: A bristle came off. I didn't snap my toothbrush. And it was like, and I couldn't get, I'd drink water and it just wouldn't go away.
2: Wow.
0: I had to, in the end, get a little bit of bread just to get it down there.
2: What a way to go.
0: Yeah, man.
2: So it would have been quite cool if you choked to death and the cause of death was...
0: was a...
1: gagging on a bristle.
0: I'll tell you what, it's always been my greatest fear, choking to death.
2: Has it?
0: Yes, a real phobia of mine.
2: We should make you face your fears. We should take you to a psychiatrist.
1: I was going to say, we should make him half chew.
2: And choke you out.
0: Well... I think I've told you this interesting fact about Hoi Cha, and I don't mean to digress from tooth chat.
2: And yet?
0: Is I can't swallow pills.
1: Yeah, right.
0: I can't do it. I go to swallow a pill, and I just gag. I go...
2: Right. One of my best mates, Toby, he's exactly the same way. Can't do it.
0: Can't do it.
2: And if he's forced to do it, he starts crying.
0: It's terrible. I had penicillin last year.
1: Sorry, Toby's a bit of a baby.
2: Well, when he was 12.
0: They were like, who are of the side? They were massive pills. And I was like, it's very embarrassing at the doctors where you have to go, does that come in liquid form?
1: Or can I shelve it?
2: Yeah.
1: A lot of texts on 3483. Jace goes through 2 years worth of brushes every year. What an absolute unit. Must be loaded. Correct. G'day, fellas. Cody here. The old toothbrush gets changed once every 2 months. Jace, you're a madman. You could have bought 20 packs of darts with that money.
0: Yeah, true.
1: Listening to you guys while at the supermarket reminded me I need a new toothbrush. Thanks, fellas. That's from Innes. Please continue to let us know your thoughts on 3483. Every text in the draw for a $50 Reburger voucher.
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1: It's a hell of a prize, isn't it, fellas?
2: She's a monster, man. One of the biggest ever.
3: I've done Magic Round a few times now. I have never been to a grand final.
1: Neither.
3: Love to go.
1: Neither. Dream, it would be a dream come true for me.
3: Actually, Jace, gun to your head, if you had to choose who the two teams that will be in the grand final are at this point in the season, who would they be?
1: I would say Eels Knights.
2: This guy gets rugby league.
3: Yeah, he gets rugby league.
2: Man. Yeah, man.
3: What are the Eels, like 13?
2: You either get it or you don't.
3: Yeah, 100%.
1: Look, Parramatta, they're not having a great time at the moment, but I feel good about the feels.
3: It's the most vague rugby league chat I've ever heard. You are getting yourself in the draw to bring a mate and head to Sydney for 3 nights, staying at a 5-star hotel with return flights. You go to the races the day before the grand final. You then get to go on a harbour cruise on a big boat up to the stadium there, watch the grand final, watch the Warriors hopefully play. That'll be cool.
1: Unbelievable. I am truly, literally flying to Sydney on that day.
3: So you're literally flying.
1: And it's like, it's going to be a hoor of a time, isn't it? It's going to be packed to the gunnels.
3: Yeah. But
2: poor
3: the good
2: old
3: thing is,
2: Jay, I hadn't thought of it as being a negative, but I guess the way that you've put it, Jay, yeah, it's going to slow you right down. It's going to ruin your holiday.
1: It could impact my holiday.
2: Yes.
3: You'll be there with your Eels jersey on. Ready to go?
1: Totally, man. Hey, let's go to the phone lines. G'day, Xavier, you mad bastard. How's life?
4: G'day, mate. Up the lad.
2: Up the lad. This guy gets it, man. This guy gets it.
1: Totally, hey, totally.
2: Who would you take if you happen to win, sicko?
4: I'll tell my best mate, Scotty at work.
2: Scotty at work. Yeah, he's a mad dog.
1: You know, can
2: dog.
1: I just say, Xavier is definitely giving me the vibes that he could really make it difficult for the fellas over there. Just by the sound of his voice, just by the way he's talking, he can make it real messy for the fellas.
2: Have you ever fire trucked your beard, Xavier?
4: What does that mean?
2: Wet it. Wet your beard.
4: Yeah, all the time.
2: Yeah, good.
3: Yeah,
2: on you,
3: perfect.
2: Mate.
3: We're going to need you to do that every single night you're there, all right? Because we don't want the breakfast fellas to enjoy this trip, all right? Deal?
2: Backbone.
4: Sounds good, mate.
3: All right, you're in the draw.
1: G'day, Carl, you mad bastard. How's life?
5: G'day, fellas. Yeah, good, you?
1: Yeah, good, thanks, mate. Good, good, good. Are you Australian, Carl?
5: Oh, I don't know that against me, mate.
1: No, no, not at all.
2: Well, if there's any chance that we're going to get somebody that's going to go on this trip that's going to ruin it for the fellas, it's far more likely to be a dirty scumbag Aussie. What do you do for a crust, man?
5: I'd like to say semi-retired, but let's just call it semi-working.
1: Yeah, okay, semi-working. Good on you, mate. What line of work are you in there, Carl?
5: Oh, bit of this, bit of that.
2: Yeah,
5: oh,
2: this guy.
1: Okay.
2: And who do you back in the NRL? Who's your favourite Buckler League team?
5: Oh, I have to go with bloody Horty
1: James,
5: go to the Eels,
1: eh? Yeah, that's right.
3: Bloody
1: go to the
3: Eels. Okay, so Carl's off his head as well.
2: Yeah.
3: Good on you, Carl. You're in the draw, mate. You hold the line, all right?
5: Cheers, boys. Thank you.
1: Back good on you, mate.
2: Good bastard.
3: Another chance. Another chance that we don't really know him, to be honest.
2: Oh, based on what we've heard there.
1: Yeah, what I heard.
2: He's into the Eels.
1: I was getting good vibes off him, Mogi.
3: He's super vague about what he did for a job.
1: Yeah, that's what I liked about him.
2: Not banging on about himself.
3: Yeah.
2: Got tickets.
3: Shut up and get on with it.
2: Yeah.
3: Another chance to get yourself in the draw at any time, really. Just make sure you're locked in on Hodaki.
1: Good stuff, mate.
3: Douche-da-douche-da.
1: It's the black.

0: Adam NOP there on the radio. Hodaki Big Show this Tuesday afternoon. The time is 4:48. Let's talk TV.
1: What's on the telly with Mike Minogue?
2: I didn't really watch, well, I didn't watch anything last night, but I do want to say there's an episode of Broken Wood that came out. It's on TVNZ Plus. Came out last Sunday. It is an episode that's focused on Hoity J's character. What's his name?
3: Ray.
2: Rainus.
0: But I'm predominant in it,
2: yes. You're in there. So I want to watch. I'm going to try and watch it tonight, and I think all of the audience should watch it tonight. Then tomorrow, now this is going to be difficult because a lot of you will be listening on the podcast, and then tomorrow everybody can text in their reviews and how many buzzies they think it's got, and then we'll come up with an overall score.
4: Or do we give people to the end of the week or something?
2: Yeah, well, I am conscious of the podcasters. Maybe say, watch it by Thursday. By Thursday. And Thursday, on this show, at this time, in the segment, we will all review Broken Wood, the Hoity Rainus episode.
4: And the reason why this episode in particular I'm interested to see is because he came in a hoor of a mood after it because of this one thing he had to keep doing over and over again.
2: Let's see if you can guess what it is.
4: Okay, so Thursday show. Thursday. Right, I'll watch half tonight.
2: Okay, great.
4: Okay.
0: Yeah, great stuff. Fellas, I started watching a show called Half Man on TVNZ Plus, written and directed, I believe, by the guy that did Baby Reindeer. Now, for those of you that watch Baby Reindeer, it was a full-on show. Can I just say Half Man is a full-on show? In fact, as I started watching it, the first thought I had was Keezy's wife would hate this.
4: I love how that's become like the yardstick of...
0: Very much so.
4: ...whether a show is just like easygoing or not.
0: Here's the basic overview. When Niall's estranged brother, Reuben, shows up at his wedding, it leads to an explosion of violence that catapults us back through their lives from the 80s to the present day.
4: Great.
0: Now, Niall is a geeky, kind of really intelligent kid, but he gets bullied horrifically. Reuben is this kid that's been in Borstal.
2: Right.
0: And he's just been released by from Borstal.
4: What's that? Borstal?
0: It's like
2: boys' home.
0: Boys' home.
4: Oh, okay.
0: Because he's a real troublemaker.
4: Right.
0: Now, Reuben's mum and Niall's mum are sort of in a relationship. So Reuben comes to stay at their house and sort of hangs out and stays in the same room as Niall.
4: Right.
0: And what actually happens
4: is... This isn't spoilers or anything, is it?
0: Not too much. They form this real bond. And let's just say Reuben takes care of the kids that are bullying Niall.
4: Right.
0: In a very emphatic fashion.
2: Righto.
0: And for Reuben, the bond is forever.
4: Right.
0: And he's an intense character. And it's basically, it starts off at Niall's wedding and then goes back in time and takes you through the story.
4: Right.
0: It is full on. It is confronting. It is in your face. And there were a couple of times I was like, oh, geez.
2: Yeah.
0: Whoa, whoa. And my wife was like, oh.
2: Was there any whoa Nelly moments?
0: Yeah.
4: Whoa, Nelly. Did you say whoa Nelly?
0: Whoa. It was more whoa Nelly.
4: Yeah, right.
0: And, you know, it's very confronting. It's very good.
4: How many buzzies?
2: Well, let's talk buzzies, man.
0: The performances are very good. Look, I've got to give it a solid 3.9 buzzies.
4: Wow.
2: That's a lot of buzzies for you.
0: It is, but I will say this. It is in your face, and it is very confronting.
4: It's confronting and in your face, Mogan.
0: So if you're squeamish...
2: Oh, yeah.
0: It's probably not your cup of tea.
4: I finished off the latest season of Jury Duty Presents...
2: Oh, yes.
4: Team...
2: Wolf.
4: Teen Wolf. No, Team Getaway or something.
2: Team
4: Company
2: America.
4: Company Retreat. So if you don't know what it is, it's the second season of the show where everyone on the show is an actor except for one person who thinks they are in a real situation. It's a temp who is hired to look after everyone at a company retreat.
2: Yeah, it's like The Truman Show, isn't it, with Jim Carrey, movie.
4: Yeah, that's right. Yeah. And so this season, not as strong as the first season. However, it is all worth it to get to that final episode where they reveal everything to the guy and then show him how it all works, show you the audience, show you like the scripting and the planning that goes into everything.
2: Yeah,
4: that is on Watch Prime.
2: I'd be slightly worried that my brain would explode.
4: I'm surprised at how chill he was when it was revealed to him. But it's on Watch Prime. If you want like two seasons of half an hour comedy to watch, I give it a good 3.8 buzzies out of 5.
0: Yeah, nice.
4: Recommend it. Come to Retreat.
0: Here's Faith No More.

0: Yes, Faith No More there on the radio. Hodaki Big Show this Tuesday afternoon after 5 o'clock. Keezy's going to help me set up my new phone.
1: I'm looking forward to that. And also, I've got some questions. Come Dine With Me is returning. You picked a name out of the hat yesterday, Jace. On the first one up.
0: Yes.
1: We're starting from square one. You're back in the loop, Jace. You'll be competing as well. I went home and talked to my wife about it last night. We've got questions.
2: Right, okay.
1: We've got questions.
0: Yes.
2: Okay.
0: All that after five.
3: 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Thanks to Craveworthy Street Food. Freshly made with Reburger. Jerry and Manaya. The Hodaki Breakfast.
4: Chris, have you ever had any UFO experiences?
5: The glowing orb. 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
9: In this update, Immigration Minister Erica Stanford says officials misled her as a scathing report finds mass failings. The Public Service Commission's also investigating, with MB promising employment investigations if needed. The Health Minister is shaking up the Medical Council leadership, claiming the regulator has become distracted by politics. Simeon Brown has refused to reappoint Chair Dr. Rachel Love and Deputy Chair Simon Watt when their terms as council members expired. A new US-Iran peace deal is expected to give both countries some breathing room. The arrangement will be formally signed in Switzerland later this week. No text has been released yet, with US President Donald Trump saying full details will be made public after the signing ceremony. The finance minister hopes the US-Iran deal ultimately leads to the end of the fuel crisis. Nicola Willis says the situation on the ground remains incredibly volatile, but this is great news and prices are already falling significantly. And that's news.
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9: To sport, and 1 point and a piece of history for the All Whites in their opening match at the Football World Cup. They've drawn 2-2 with Iran in Los Angeles. Elijah Just scoring once in each half for New Zealand. The Scotland-based winger becomes the first All Whites player to bag 2 goals in a World Cup match. Coach Darren Baisley says it was exciting to watch on TVNZ.
11: I don't normally get too carried away when we score, but they're great moments. And we've been saying for a long time now, to score a goal, you have to have a moment. Somebody has to have a moment. And I said to him beforehand, somebody here is going to have a moment today that'll live forever. Eli's had 2.
9: A blow for the Hurricanes ahead of the Super Rugby Pacific final against the Chiefs. Lock Caleb Delaney has been ruled out after suffering a head knock during their semi-final victory over the Blues. And that's sport. I'm Wendy Petrie.
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16: Yeah, welcome back, you massive backbones. Hope your Tuesday's going along very nicely indeed. You're listening to The Big Show, brought to you by Reburger.
17: Handcrafted burgers, loaded fries and gourmet eats that will change the game.
18: Oh, yum. Oh, this is so good because it's Reburger. Yeah.
16: Yeah.
17: That was actual audio taken from a Reburger last night.
1: That's right.
17: Yeah, the Grey Linen store.
1: I remember.
17: Was that you?
1: Yeah, that was me.
17: Ah.
1: I had Reburger last night. God, it was good.
16: Because you were saying yesterday you were feeling a bit squiffy and that what you needed was a bit of Reburger action just to get you back on track again, Mogi.
1: Nothing helps me feel the opposite of a word I don't understand.
16: Have you never heard Reburger?
1: No, only from you.
16: Oh,
1: I know what it means. You can tell what it's from what it sounds like, what it means.
17: You do that sometimes. You'll just like say a word, like that time you said a dollop of cash. You can win a dollop of cash. Like, it doesn't make sense, but we sort of understand what you're saying.
16: I am shocked and amazed that you've never heard the phrase squiffy.
17: What does that mean?
16: It means you feel a bit sick. You feel a bit...
17: I've heard stiffy. Is that what you were saying?
16: Well, of course you've
1: heard
16: that.
1: He's had more than his fair share of interactions.
16: Well, okay, let's good put it stuff. To the audience, please, on 3483. Have you heard of the word squiffy?
17: Yeah.
16: All right?
17: Yeah, and we'll...
16: And we'll see.
1: Now, that'll learn you.
17: Yeah, it'll teach me.
16: Teach you dear brain something, that's for sure.
17: Every text in the draw for a $50 Reburger voucher, which is where I go whenever I'm feeling squiffy, by the way.
1: Oh, yeah.
17: Highly recommend.
1: Yeah.
16: Which is most weekends and Mondays.
17: Excuse me, Mokey's the one who is squiffy, not me.
1: Hey! Whoa, come here for a fight.
16: He's live.

0: White Stripes there on the radio, Hodaki Big Show this Tuesday evening. The time is 13 minutes past 5 o'clock. And fabulous exciting news, I've been delivered my new phone.
1: Yeah.
0: Courtesy of NZME.
1: Yeah, so for those of you that aren't aware, Jace has the worst phone in the world. It's held together by sellotape, and the screen literally comes apart from the casing and can sort of hang down, hang open like an open door.
2: It's a disgrace.
1: Yeah.
0: Yes, so I've been told by everyone.
1: Especially for the sheer amount of money at your disposal.
2: And especially given how much time you spend on it. Like, I would understand it if you only used it for phone calls or texts, but you're constantly on Instagram trawling the buzzies.
1: So he was complaining about this in the office the other day until
0: I wasn't complaining about it at all. You guys were complaining about it.
2: That is true. I was complaining about
1: it. Yeah, I was too.
2: I said, somebody should get this guy a phone, man. It's a disgrace.
1: And then our manager told us, like, well, I'll get him one.
2: Just
1: and
2: like
1: so,
2: that.
1: Jason, this has been your whole life, right? You just sort of go along, have really bad stuff, and then people feel sorry for you and just sort of upgrade it for you. Is that right?
0: Well, what I didn't know is that it's part of the company policy. If you want a phone, we'll get you a phone.
1: Sorry, what do you mean it's part of the company policy?
2: Yeah, that's what Pugs said.
0: Well, Pugs has got one from the company phone.
1: Because he's a producer, he needs it.
0: Oh, this I'm is a top nevertheless, radio
2: this
0: DJ.
2: This is what Pugs said. He said, if you need a phone, you just ask, man. You give him one. Should get one, man.
0: You should get one, Casey, because your one's a shitter.
1: How dare you? Okay, so you've been given a new phone, Jace. You have been given a Samsung Galaxy A56 5G.
0: Okay, yeah, cool. Okay. Sounds good.
1: Now, what we're going to do here is I'm going to ask you some questions about the features on that phone, and if you can get half of these correct, you can have the phone. If not, we're going to sell it. We'll give it to a listener. All right?
0: Well, should we just give it away now, then?
1: Okay. It has an Exynos 1580 processor. What does that mean?
0: Oh, yeah. They're handy.
2: They are handy. I think that's for the speed of the computer there, Jace.
0: Right, okay.
2: I would say.
0: Mm, yeah, so it'll be to do with phone speed.
1: Okay, faster processor?
0: Yes.
1: Correct.
2: Really good, man.
1: That's one for Mogi.
2: Thank you.
1: Zero for Jace. Okay, it has a 120Hz Super AMOLED display.
0: Yes.
1: What does that mean?
0: It's a big display.
1: No, it's not, but what does it mean? What does the 120Hz mean?
0: It means there's plenty of capacity.
2: Pretty high refresh rate, I'd say, Keezy. Must be smooth video, is it?
1: Very smooth video. Refresh rate of 120. Yeah. The screen refreshes itself 120 times per second.
2: Man, it's unbelievable.
1: Yes. Okay, that's two for Mike.
2: Wow, I'm killing it.
1: Zero for Jace.
2: I'm looking for so I get this phone, is that right?
1: Yeah, 100%. Optical image stabilization.
0: Yeah, so you're not taking those sort of classic Hoity J wonky selfies.
1: No. Optical image stabilization. Do you want to have a crack at this,
2: Mike? I almost feel like Jace has got that right. I would say it so if you've got a bit of a shaky hand or whatever, and for video and things, it will give it, it's sort of got a gyro and it's like keeps an image still.
0: Keeps it still.
2: Yeah. No, you're a bit late there,
1: Don't
2: Jace.
1: Just come on the end of it and repeat what he just said.
0: Well, that's what I was saying. It keeps it steady.
1: Yeah, it keeps it steady. No, okay. It does help. It's got tiny motors that physically move the camera lens that counteracts the hand shakiness.
2: Yeah.
1: Makes it smoother. So are we giving him a point for that?
2: Sure, why not? Yeah, good stuff.
1: One sympathy point, but he also got a point too, so that's 3-1. Okay, HDR video recording. What does HDR mean, Jace?
0: High definition resolution.
1: Is that correct?
2: It's close enough.
1: Isn't it something to do with colours? HDR captures a wider range of brightness and colour information.
2: I'll give him that. High definition.
1: Okay.
2: Yeah, I'll give him that.
0: Captures the colours, Keezy.
1: I'm pretty sure it's high dynamic range or something like that, though. It's completely wrong. But nevertheless, 2-3. Well done, Jace. 5G connectivity.
0: Yeah. Now you're talking.
1: Okay, 3-all. 3-all. You're killing this, brother.
2: Now you're talking. That's the correct answer.
1: Okay. IP67 water and dust resistance.
0: Yeah, well, so, you know, if I go for my ocean plunge and I go, oh, my God, I got my phone on me.
1: Yeah.
0: It doesn't matter because she's waterproof.
1: Well, it's water.
0: And also, it doesn't accumulate dust. It repels it.
1: Can I just say that that's not quite correct? It resists dust ingress and can survive immersion in fresh water up to 1 meter deep for 30 minutes.
2: No good in old water.
1: Yeah, no good in salty water because he said ocean plunge.
2: He did.
1: So,
2: yeah, shocking.
1: So you're still on 3-all. All right, so the answer to this one officially wins the phone.
2: Wow.
1: This is exciting stuff. It has Gorilla Glass Victus Plus. What does that mean?
2: Yeah.
0: Well, as evidenced by my own phone, which has cracked a buggery, this glass is almost like bulletproof.
2: Oh, he's knocked it out of the park.
1: Yeah, I'll give it to you. It's four. Well done.
0: Thanks, fellas.
1: Pointy now, J gets to keep his new phone.
2: Just have to learn how to turn it on.
0: Yeah, where do I put the SIM thingy?
1: SIM card?
0: Oh, this is a gem.
1: Is it an eSIM or a physical SIM?
0: I don't know, man. It's just a SIM.

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1: Fellas, we've been talking about Come Dine With Me as an experience for us as a team to do, where we each have a dinner at our house. Everyone attends. We have an entree, a main, a dessert, a little bit of entertainment if we choose to. You don't have to.
0: Yes.
1: But you will be marked down. Then each of us score it, and at the end of it all, we've got a winner. So yesterday we drew a name out of a hat. The first name out of the hat was Old Mogi.
2: Yeah.
1: So I'm going first. Now, fellas, it occurred to me last night as I was discussing this excellent turn of events with my wife, that the difference between what we're doing, which is dragging it out over 4 to 6 months, and the way that they do it on the TV show, is on the TV show they do it every single night. So do it Monday, Tuesday, Wednesday, Thursday and Friday. The winner announced on the Friday night. And what makes that good is that everybody has to commit already to what they're doing. They have to put in their menu, they have to sort out their entertainment, they have to give a theme. All of those things are done at the start of the week. And the way that we're doing it, it occurs to me, is that I'm going to do mine, and then you guys get to go, oh, right, okay, so I need to now improve everything up to a certain level. I need to change this, that, and the other. So whoever goes at the start is at a huge disadvantage compared to the person who goes last.
0: But you could also make it too, if in that case, that you don't give the scores out until the end, which is what they do on the show as well.
1: Absolutely, and I agree with that, but also the calibre of what you're dealing with. So you might be thinking to yourself, oh, well, this is what we're going to be doing.
0: Pork mince in a bowl,
1: and then you go to someone else and says, oh, this is really good, actually. They've got, you know, Shay Fu came around and did a set, so I'm going to have to step
2: awesome.
1: It up.
2: The Navigator. I love Shay Fu, man.
1: You see what I'm saying?
0: Yeah. Well, you see, this is the weird thing, too. When I did it, I didn't even know about the entree, main and dessert.
1: Well, yours doesn't count, though. You're going again.
0: Yeah, so we're going again.
1: Yeah.
0: You know, I'm
1: I just think it's really, it's just typical of you guys just trying to stitch me up.
2: Oh, you feel hard done by it.
1: It's just shocking.
2: And you feel like,
1: and my wife feels like really put out because she knows what Keezy's like as well, you see.
2: What do you mean?
1: Well, you've gave Jace a 6 out of 10 when we weren't even scoring Jace's. That wasn't even part of Come Dine With Me, and yet we talked about it and you said 6, and we were like, what?
2: Well, hang on, you gave it an 8. What are you talking about?
1: He
2: didn't have
1: any
2: cups.
1: Feel better.
0: But I would also argue conversely, Mogi, on the other side of that, you could do something so impressive that it puts all the other teams under massive pressure that they crumble under. Not looking at anyone in particular.
1: He's looking at Keezy.
2: Well, how am I supposed to crumble? I mean, you've already said what I'm doing, a big bowl of pork mince.
1: I'll tell you what, if you don't do that, I'll be filthy.
2: Yeah, so I see where you're coming from, Mogi, but I also don't think, personally, if I come around to your house, right, in the next few weeks, and we have an amazing dinner, and you've got, who was it you said came around? Shay Fu. Shay Fu's there, he's doing all the hits, Misty Frequency.
1: Oh, no, he's not before me. I'll just have him, like, he'll sort of be just,
0: chilling
1: on
0: the couch.
1: He might make stuff, and I might have him out in the kitchen. Just
0: oh, right, things. Yeah.
1: So he's a great chef.
2: Chef Fu. So if Shay Fu's there, I'm not then going to go home and be like, oh, my God, like, he had Shay Fu. I need to get the rest of Supergroove or like Scribe or like, you know what
1: good.
2: I mean? I don't think I'll be out, like, I don't think I'll then try one up yet.
1: Oh, well, you're not.
2: I already have an idea in mind of what we're going to do, and
1: that's what I'm saying. Have we got something in mind? What have you got in your mind, Jace?
0: Nothing.
2: He's got. Jace has got that thing on The Simpsons where it's just the monkey banging two cymbals
1: exactly
2: together.
1: What I was thinking. If you could have a monkey there as the entertainment banging cymbals. anyway, so I just thought I'd flag that. At the same time, I'm happy to push on.
2: Yeah, well, look, food for
1: the
2: thought.
1: Temptation, obviously, is to set the bar super, super low. Super low.
2: I see what he's doing here. He's managing expectations is what he's doing here. Because old Mogi's going to have a shitter. It's like that time he had us around for a pool party.
1: Oh, you remember that?
2: Yeah, the pool was pretty much empty and filled with algae.
1: I tell you what, my pool was
0: though.
1: My pool was filthier than Keezy's toothbrush.
0: Yes.
2: Whoa. Listen to the podcast if you want to know about Keezy's filthy toothbrush.
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1: 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Yeah.

0: Yes, indeed. Block party there on the radio. Hauraki Big Show this Tuesday night. The time is 5:39.
1: We've got some breaking news, fellas.
2: This is breaking news.
1: T-minus 2 weeks, fellas.
0: Jeez, what's happened to your voice there?
1: I don't know. I don't know what's happened to it. Does it sound weird?
3: I didn't notice.
1: Does it not sound weird?
0: That's fine. It's adequate.
1: I tell you who's got a great voice, this guy.
4: Please release me, let me go.
3: Same what we're all thinking.
1: Engelbert Humperdinck, fellas, T-minus 2 weeks until the big night. 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
3: Look, you might make light of this, Keezy, but 2 weeks. We're 2 weeks away. That's a massive proportional percentage of the amount of life that Engelbert Humperdinck's got left. Have you thought about it that way?
1: 100%.
3: And he's choosing to come down here.
0: Yeah, fingers crossed he makes it.
1: Well, he's 90, but apparently he still sounds exactly like this.
5: Oh, dance, dance, dance to my ten guitar.
3: That's a shame.
1: How dare you? That is an all-time tune, and I've always wanted to see Engelbert Humperdinck live. 2 weeks from
3: barely
1: today.
3: Barely alive.
1: What's the plan? Are we thinking dinner beforehand? What are we wearing? That sort of stuff. We need to get a plan in place.
0: Well, my wife, not weirdly, because she loves this sort of stuff. You know, she's like, we dressing up?
3: Oh.
1: I think so.
0: And I was like...
1: I think we would go formal.
3: Well, you dress up every day, Jace.
0: Yeah, I look cool, though.
3: Yeah. You got your blazer on today?
0: The Johnny Cash of the CBD.
1: Totally, man. I'm the Engelbert of West Auckland. So are we dressing up? Are we thinking formal?
0: Yeah. I think we
3: absolutely.
0: We look nice.
1: Maybe the partners in ball dresses? Is that
3: ball
1: a thing?
3: Ball gowns.
1: Ball gown?
3: Whatever they want, Kezzy. I certainly won't be telling any of the women what they should or shouldn't be wearing. It's a weird angle to take.
0: Yeah, I'm
3: personally
0: not going
3: will be dressing up.
1: Right.
3: I'm happy with whatever they decide.
0: I would say to my wife, you wear whatever you feel comfortable in, my love.
1: I'm just trying to think, what would Engelbert do? And he'd probably be like, chuck on a ball dress, darling, and rip into some of this.
6: Tell me, when will you be mine? Tell me, quando, quando, quando.
3: I looked this up online. Apparently his set goes for 27 minutes.
1: 27 minutes.
3: Then he has a little nap.
0: He has a little nap.
3: Then he comes
0: back
3: on for 15.
1: And then it's so he can get back and watch the chase.
0: Can I just clarify? There's no dancing in this situation, is there?
1: I imagine he'll be sitting.
3: He'll be glued to a chair.
1: Yeah.
0: Yes.
1: Or even sort of in a gurney or something, sort of propped up.
0: And it's seating, this place? Oh, it's just down the road from me, isn't
1: it? It's seating, yeah.
0: Nice.
3: Well, you think his typical audience is going to be keen to stand for 47 minutes, man?
0: Yeah, fair point.
1: I tell you what, though, fellas, I am bloody excited to be in the moshy when this sucker comes on.

0: Out of 10, how excited are we?
1: About a 1. But I'm excited to see how excited you are. That's what makes me happy, Keezy.
0: I'm a 9.
1: Yeah.
0: Jace?
2: Yeah, sorry, it's the monkey again with the symbols.
0: Is it?
2: No, it's going to be great, man. Looking forward to it. We need to decide where we're going to eat to, what we feel like before a feast, before the big occasion.
0: Can't wait, man.
2: Oh,
0: what?
2: Ozzy Osbourne.

0: Radiohead there on the Radio Hodaki Big Show this Tuesday evening. The time is 5:53.
1: Fellas.
0: Yeah, man.
1: My voice is going, by the way. Have you noticed that?
0: That sounds great.
1: Does it?
0: Yeah, it sounds really good.
1: Oh, thanks, fellas.
2: You sound butch.
1: Thank you. This coming, no, it's actually the week after, Thursday. Thursday the 25th, fellas. We're going to be up the Sky Tower there with a whole lot of special guests.
0: Yes.
1: And the entire Hodaki station is going to be broadcasting live. This is for a day in lieu. I believe it's our fourth one of these.
0: Yeah, I think it's about the fourth there, Keezy, yes.
1: Yeah, and the idea is we're raising funds and awareness for bowel cancer in New Zealand, starting conversations that could save lives. So, first thing you can do is go to dayinlieu.co.nz. There is an online symptom checker for bowel cancer. It is one of those sicknesses where if you catch symptoms early, it's very, very, very treatable. And the second thing we'd like you to do is donate by texting Lou to 3483. We're getting to the bottom of bowel cancer from the very top. That is Thursday, the 25th of June, top of the Sky Tower right here on Hodaki.
0: Yeah, how good, man. I'm trying to pay that. On 3483.
1: Jason, are you ever going to drop this gag of pretending to donate to charity?
0: No, it's just my phones are changing over, you right. see. And so I don't know if it's gone through, and I'll check that later on. I mean, having said that, if I double up, all the better.
1: 100%.
0: You know what I mean?
2: Yeah, I mean, I don't know. Keezy and I have been having a chat about this, and Pug's brought it to our attention, really.
1: Yeah.
2: But the idea that... you know, it sort of makes us look, I don't know, unrelatable when we start making jokes about donating to charities.
0: Who's joking, man? I'm deadly serious.
2: Well, that's what I said to Pugs. But he seems to think that you've never, ever, ever donated a cent to any of these charities.
0: I can honestly say, if you were to look at my bank account, the many charities that I support, you would be shocked.
1: I would be shocked. I wouldn't be shocked at all. I tell you what I wouldn't be shocked by is Day and Lou definitely wouldn't be in there. There wouldn't be $3 coming out for Day and Lou.
0: Oh, not three. It'd be more like 12 or 16.
1: Okay.
2: So you can't get to 16.
0: Oh, 15, sorry.
1: So you're gonna text Lou five times to 3483. Let's not forget, Jace, you're also walking up the entire stairwell of the Sky Tower on the day as well. We've got to pick that yarn back up.
2: Yeah, it's a lot. It's well, a lot. It's over 1,012, if I remember correctly, 51 stories.
0: I think actually, Keezy, you were away because I looked into that and
1: you looked into it.
0: They've got a few admin issues going on, re the stairs, and
2: but
0: some
2: they
0: of
2: said
0: them
2: the
0: shut
2: one
0: down.
2: Thing they don't have a problem with is getting Jace up those stairs.
1: Oh, well, I
2: they
1: can't
2: said
1: imagine.
2: Not a problem at all.
1: Yeah, what the issue would be? You just open the door,
0: well, no,
1: let them go up the stairs.
0: They're just doing renos on some of the
1: on
0: stairs.
1: On the stairs,
2: but they said they'll stop them for the day just so Jace can go, and it'll make it easier for the paramedics to get to him as well.
1: That's right, and it's for charity for a good cause, so of course I'll let you do it.
2: You want to joke about doing that and then not do it?
1: No. AJ's.
0: Certainly not.
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24: In this update, Labor's promising free maternity scans if elected. Leader Chris Hipkins says it can cost women up to $90 depending on where they live under Labor. Free will mean free. An investigation is now probing officials' integrity over a now-axed $32 million project. A report has found multiple failings in advice from Immigration New Zealand, a branch of MBIE, on plans to upgrade border biometrics. Fuel prices are falling and the markets are rallying, with optimism the US-Iran peace deal can lead to the end of the fuel crisis. Traders on prediction market Kalshi are picking the Strait of Hormuz will be back to normal by August. New year-round Qantas flights between Auckland and the Gold Coast and Samoa have taken off today. The three times a week routes add more than 100,000 seats a year to Qantas's international network. And the Reserve Bank is looking to sublet a slice of its new Auckland offices to cut back on costs. And that's news.
25: Hauraki Sport with Max Raft. Fully insulated concrete slabs are a game changer for Kiwi homes.
24: New sport, and All Whites coach Darren Baisley feels their Football World Cup opener proves they're capable of achieving their goal of getting out of their group. 82nd ranked New Zealand have drawn 2-2 with world number 23 Iran in Los Angeles. The All Whites twice held the lead through goals from Elijah Just, only to concede equalisers on both occasions. After being forced to walk away with 1 point, Baisley says the view forward is clear on TVNZ.
26: We need to perform consistently for 90 minutes, clear up those moments defensively, take more moments in our attacking way, and yeah, we can compete with any of these teams.
24: Chiefs and midfielder Quintupai is confident he'll be fit to play Saturday's Super Rugby Pacific final against the Hurricanes. The 24-test All Black left the field with an ankle injury with 25 minutes remaining in the Chiefs' semi-final victory over the Crusaders. That's sport. I'm Wendy Petrie.
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0: You're welcome back, you massive backbones. Hope Tuesday's treating you well. You're listening to The Big Show, brought to you by ReBurger.
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0: Now listen, speaking of food, very important this, that you text us 3483 and let us know what you're having for dinner.
1: Yeah, actually, I forgot to say that. It's Tuesday. Yes. What's on the dinner with me, Keezy, is next. If you'd like to win a $50 Reburger voucher, 3483, what are you having for dinner? What's your name? Where are you texting from?
2: Well, don't make a big deal because people didn't notice that you didn't mention it. And in radio, rule number one is you don't point out your mistakes because chances are nobody's even noticed.
1: We literally always point out all of our mistakes.
2: And now you've pointed out the mistake and now they know.
1: Right. So they know that we've cocked it up.
2: Cocked it up hard.
1: Well, I don't know if we've cocked it up hard. Hey, just on dinner though, fellas, what are you guys having tonight?
2: Jace, what are you having, man?
0: Well, I've made a controversial call. We were going to have dal.
1: Which is like lentil curry?
0: Yes, yeah. Which I thought I never liked. But we had some the other day and it was delicious.
2: It is a treat.
0: It was really, really good. But then I said to my wife, well, why don't we just hold off on the dal and maybe just go for a little wander in town and see where we end up.
1: Jason gets obsessed with random things. It was cheese balls. It was Nippy's iced coffee.
2: Yeah. He had a period where he was getting chicken nibbles on the way home. Chicken nibbles. Is that right?
0: That was pre-cheese balls. Yeah.
1: Little cup steamed puddings from the supermarket. Cigarettes. Vapes. Monkey porn. And then obviously the latest. And then there's the milkshake, peanut butter milkshake.
0: Yes. Oh, yeah. That's bloody good.
1: And the latest one is this one hot pot restaurant.
2: How much a week do you think you spend on takeaways, Jace?
0: That's a really good question.
2: Even, without being so personal, how many meals a week do you think are takeaways?
0: About three.
1: Honestly, I reckon it's great. If you live in New York, you barely even have a kitchen in your apartment. You always just eat out. You know, and if Jace wants to eat
2: three.
1: Out,
2: then
1: I love that.
0: Three. Seriously, it'd be about three.
2: I don't mean you get to. I mean you go to a restaurant. That's also like dine out. You're not eating at home, is what I mean.
0: Yeah, three.
2: Wow.
0: About three.
1: So you eat out three times a week?
0: Yes.
2: Based on the conversations we have here, that seems a bit on the light side.
0: Well, no.
1: Are you suggesting he might be lying?
0: When we first moved into our new place, it was bloody every night we were going out. Yeah. We were like, God, we've got this amazing kitchen. We've got to use it, for goodness sakes. Mm. And so we started cooking more home meals. But it's very tempting, and I would argue cheaper in many respects.
1: 100%.
0: Instead of going to we don't do the one big shop, which is dumb, but we go sort of every day to the supermarket, and my wife spends a huge amount of money on a meal.
1: Mm. 3483, by the way, what are you having for dinner? Are you having takeout? Or are you making something delicious at home?
0: You right, Keezy?
2: Jeez.
1: I'm getting thrown off by the sound of my own voice. It sounds so weird now. It's just gone all of a sudden.
2: I'm loving it.
1: But if you want a $50 Reburger voucher.
2: I don't know what I'm having for dinner, fellas.
0: Yeah.
2: Tell you tomorrow.
1: What'd you have last night?

0: Yes, indeed. Collective Soul there on the radio. Hauraki Big Show this Tuesday evening. The time is 13 minutes past 6, which means it's time for...
1: Oh, yeah. Hey, guys. Text here from Steve.
0: What's for day, tea?
2: What's
1: What's for D? With me, Keezy. Formerly, What's for Dinner, New Zealand? Were you texting on three? What's for Tea, New Zealand?
3: Oh, yeah.
1: And there was What's for Dinner with me, Tea with me, Keezy, and now it's just What's for D. 3483, you text through what you're having for dinner, say your name, where you're texting from, you can win a $50 Reburger voucher. G'day there, fellas. Josh here from Wellington.
0: Josh Cronfeld.
1: Josh Cronfeld.
0: Yes.
1: He's moved to Wellington. Tonight it's Pad April Giang Mu, which is a red curry pork stir fry, some steamed jasmine rice on the side. Yeah. Bloody beautiful, and I made it myself.
3: Better than a takeaway, eh?
1: Yeah, apparently.
0: Yeah, sounds delicious, actually. Yeah. Though, I've got to be honest, I'm not a big fan of a pork curry.
3: I'll be honest with you, I'm not either.
0: Mm.
3: I loathe pork.
0: Mm.
1: It's a stir fry.
0: I tell you what I do like is, you know, your pork belly cubes that are, you know, drenched in some sort of sauce of some description.
1: Pork belly, yeah.
0: Pork belly, but it's like Chinese, and it's like a black bean. The black bean sauce.
1: So the pigs of Chinese descent.
0: And it's really fatty and meaty, and it's good stuff, chewy.
1: Pork belly bites with like a sticky sauce on it.
0: Kind of, yes.
1: What do you mean kind of? That's exactly what you're talking about.
3: Does it have the crack clean stuff on it there?
0: I wouldn't call it bites, but I suppose they're bite size, but...
1: That's why they're called bites.
0: But generally speaking, not generally in this particular thing I'm thinking of. It's, you haven't got a crackling scenario. It's all very soft, Moogie.
1: So a soft scenario.
0: Yeah.
1: Good stuff. G'day there, fellas. Ben here.
3: Dover. Hurley.
1: It's Ben Dover. He lives in Dargaville. My missus is cooking up a big veggie soup as we are both chock full of the flu. I suppose the kids might be next. Soup and garlic bread, just the ticket.
3: I just want to take this moment to be grateful that I haven't got the flu. Because I know it's coming.
1: Yeah.
3: And when I've got it, I always think, I can't wait till I haven't got it so I can be grateful for not having it. Because you never appreciate being well when you're well. You only appreciate being well when you're sick. I appreciate it now.
1: Hear, hear.
3: I love a veggie soup too.
0: So do I. But having said that, I like a veggie soup. That you used to get this soup called in a sachet called King's, and it had all the barley and stuff in it, and you grate a carrot into it and chuck in your extra vegetables, and it was a really good base, and a bacon hock.
1: Oh, I love a bacon hock.
0: In your soup. Bloody good, man.
1: It's very nice.
3: How much is a hock of bacon?
0: Depends what size, really. But or bacon bones. Equally, you can use.
3: Well, a hock is the upper leg, isn't it?
0: Yes.
3: Yes.
1: I always thought the hock was the hoof.
3: No.
0: Well, that's...
3: The hock is the hip.
1: Is the hock the hip?
3: The hock's
1: the
3: hip.
1: I thought the hock was the hoof.
3: Yeah, no, it goes down to the knee-ish.
1: So it goes hip, hock, hoof.
0: Some people would say the hoff is the honker.
1: Huh?
0: Some people would say it's the honker.
1: Get a lot of bacon off yours. G'day, fellas. Rusty here.
3: Rusty. Old Rusty. Oh, I know.
0: Nail.
1: Not Rusty now, Rusty Sheriff's Badge. G'day, fellas. Rusty Sheriff's Badge here. Chicken biryani in the rice cooker, and then leftovers tomorrow whilst I'm in the crane in the Auckland CBD. Cheers.
3: Nice.
0: Oh, I know the crane he's talking about, too. It's a big bastard.
1: What, because you live in the CBD, you know all the cranes.
0: There's one massive crane not far from here, actually, fellas, just down the road.
3: I bet you $1 million you're wrong.
0: I'm going to text this guy and see.
1: There's about 20 cranes up right now, isn't there?
0: There's a crane because they're putting up the big signage down here, and there's a big crane across whatever that street is by the Sky City.
1: Sky Tower.
0: Sky Tower.
3: Is that the guy that wears the green hat, like the one that you're wearing in the video there?
0: Only one person gets to wear that hat, Mogi. It's very special.
1: One more text, fellas. This is from someone who texted through last week.
3: Who is it?
1: G'day there, fellas. Jackson here.
0: Pollock.
1: Jackson Pollock, artist.
0: Yes.
3: Sorry, Miss
1: Jackson. Sorry, Miss Jackson. It's sorry, Miss Jackson. Texting again this week. Mogi hated my dinner last week, so I went to the markets tonight and got a banh mi.
0: Oh, yeah, nice. Oh, yeah. I love a banh mi, as long as it's lemongrass chicken.
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0: Yes, indeed. Linkin Park there on the radio. Hodaki Big Show this Tuesday evening. The time, if you're curious, 26 minutes past six.
1: Isn't that interesting?
2: How's your nas, Jace?
0: My what?
2: Your health.
0: Good, I think.
1: That's not what you said. What did you say?
2: Mind your business, man. We're having a chat about men's health over here.
1: Oh,
2: me and old Jace.
1: Yeah, fair enough.
2: When's the last time you got a checkup, Jace?
0: Let me see.
1: No, stop. He hasn't had a checkup in like 20 years.
2: This is an intervention, Jace.
0: Oh, is it?
2: This is old

0: Yeah.
1: This week is Men's Health Week.
0: It is, yes.
1: And it's about time that we normalise having these conversations with each other on the radio in front of the whole nation.
2: Okay.
1: Take your pants off, Jace.
0: Now?
1: Yeah.
2: We need to normalise checking you downstairs and just seeing if it's all G.
0: Now, well, there's nothing normal down there, fellas.
1: Now, from my understanding, what you do is somebody's got to grab a hold of it and then you've got to cough. Geezy?
2: Well, I've got to run the buttons over here, Nogi. I didn't grab
1: Perfect.
2: It yet.
1: That was pretty slow. I don't know what I was looking for there, but that seemed fine to
2: it
1: me.
2: It seemed legit.
1: Now, if you go to menshealthweek.co.nz, you can give yourself a score, because I think the main problem we've got, and we've had Sainzo come in here, the walrus.
0: Yes.
1: Mark Sainsbury. He's been in here the last few years. And he's right in what he says, is because he's the main advocate behind this Men's Health Week. What is that?
2: Campaign,
1: would you say?
2: Initiative.
1: Campaign. Thank you, Keezy. And he's right that we don't really talk about it. And even now, Jace, just bringing it up with you, when I say, do you take your pants off, or, you know, how's your nuss? I can feel you getting awkward.
2: And you shouldn't.
1: And we need to normalise these kinds of conversations, man.
0: Totally, man. I mean, I'm.
2: Yeah.
0: I'm all G with talking about my nuss.
2: Well, why don't we practice? Do you want to practice it? Do you want to ask me a question?
0: How's your nuss?
2: Not good.
1: That was really good from both of you.
0: Thanks, man.
1: Really good.
2: But you see, we communicated it, and now it's normalised.
1: Yeah, somebody asked me.
2: Mogi.
0: Well, I mean, your nuss isn't.
2: What?
0: It's not normalised.
2: I'm not trying to normalise my nuss, man.
0: Not from what you just showed me.
2: What? Mogi, man, how's your nuss?
1: Busy. Six a day.
0: Yeah, it is, isn't it? Well, you know, and on a serious note...
2: I'm being serious.
0: On a serious... Six a day. If I was six a day going to the toilet, I'd be like, I'm concerned about that. I'm going to go and get myself checked out.
1: No, you wouldn't. You'd be concerned about it, but you wouldn't get your checked... And that's what I'm saying, Jase. You've got to go get checked out, man. There's no point being concerned. You've got to go and get checked out. So if you head over to menshealthweek.co.nz, this is a good thing. You can be... there's a questionnaire that they've got in there. You can find out your score. So I ask you all of these private questions. It doesn't require you to go and see a doctor or anything like that, but you can see how much of a shocking bastard you are by checking your score.
0: I remember doing that last year, actually.
1: I know. And I'm surprised you're still here this year.
0: Yeah.
2: Do you mean like alive or on Hodaki?
1: Both.
2: Yeah.
1: But.
2: What was the website?
1: It is still menshealthweek.co.nz. Get along there. There's quizzes, all sorts of health info. Get involved in it. Because in all seriousness, Jace, you're a shocking person. So am I, though. But, this is to normalise the conversation. Get involved.
2: Yeah.
1: Ask your mates today. Just turn to your mates. Next time you see them, just turn to them and just say,
2: hey,
1: how's your nuss?

0: Yes, indeed. Pearl Jam there on the radio. Hodaki, big show this Tuesday night. Now, fellas, I know this isn't on our schedule for today, but boy, oh boy, do I have a bone to pick.
1: He's got a bone to pick.
0: And it's in relation to a post that was just put on our Instagram account, the Radio Hodaki Big Show.
2: Yes.
0: We're old Pugson, who joins us now.
3: Ooh, it's Pugson.
2: Evening, fellas. How are you?
0: Posted
2: a
0: photo of you two fellas, Keezy and old Mogi, in your double denims.
4: Oh, yeah, that was a nice photo.
5: So handsome. Sex machine.
4: Yeah, yeah, I think that was a good photo.
0: God,
4: yeah.
0: You look massively. Oh, yeah. You are And I was like, good-looking fellas there.
4: Thank you.
0: And then in the same post, there's a post of old Hoity J.
4: Within a post, a post within a post.
0: And it was the most, a photo of Hoity J. There's you two fellas, there's two photos of you two fellas, and then a photo of me. And it's horrendous.
5: You don't look well.
0: It is.
4: Wow, let me have a
0: look. Horrendous photo.
4: Mm. I don't remember seeing this, Jace.
0: And I said to Pugs, what the hell, man? That is a horrific photo of me. And he went, yeah, I know.
4: You talking about this one?
0: Yes. And he said, yeah, I know. So he knew it was horrific, and he posted it anyway.
5: I think, put me right if I'm wrong here, Pugson.
2: Sure.
5: But if it was a good photo, it wouldn't have gone up.
2: Well, that's not entirely true, because I thought the photo of you and Chris was really good.
5: Oh, yeah, no, but...
2: Oh, do you mean like if it's a photo of Jace? Yeah. Yeah, no, you're right.
5: So if it's awful, it goes up.
2: Boom.
4: Do you want to... Jace, would it make you feel more comfortable if we put in place some sort of protocol?
0: I think so, Keezy.
4: Okay, so Pugs...
2: Hello.
4: What is the current protocol for posting photos of Jace?
2: You know, it's a pretty high-pressure industry, this media one of ours, and And in that moment, I needed to get a post up, and I thought, shivers, I've got this photo of Keezy and Mogi.
0: Yes.
2: Where is the crucial third component to
4: yes.
2: the show?
4: Yeah,
2: I need to get up a photo of Jace in that post, a post within a post, if you will. And I thought, shivers, here he comes in now, through the door, boom, snap, up in the post, ready
4: right,
2: to go.
4: So you didn't even look at the photo, you just like, boom, we've ticked
2: all
4: the
2: boxes. Oh, no, I just say it was awesome.
5: He looked at the photo and then threw his head back and laughed heartily.
4: Right, so am I right in saying that the current protocol for posting a photo of Jace is take as shit of a photo as possible and then just post it?
5: Yeah.
2: Yeah, that's pretty much, yeah.
4: Okay, I'm actually happy with that protocol. Yeah. Jace, what are
5: it
4: your
5: works
4: thoughts?
5: For me.
4: Yeah, I like
0: well,
4: it.
0: Well, you know, the way I'm sort of
2: should
0: viewing
2: we go to a vote?
0: No, we shall not go to a vote. Because there's plenty of opportunities for you to take cool photos of Hoity J. Man, I'm looking sharp at the moment, and you deliberately cracked out a wide, wonky lens.
2: 0.5.
0: You put it right above my snoz as I walked in the door and just snapped it. I look like I'm dying, for God's sake.
2: Can I just say we got as much of your outfit in the photo as possible because of that angle? So we actually got your cool black jacket, your boys' trip hat, and your black shirt with white buttons.
4: Yeah. But, Jace, simple
2: you're
4: question.
2: Welcome.
4: Do you want, would you like Pugs to take the post down?
0: Yes.
4: No, I think it'd just be ridiculous, to be honest.
2: It's really unreasonable.
4: Yeah, it's being very unreasonable. Mogi, what do we think?
5: All those in favour of keeping it up.
2: Aye.
5: All those in favour of taking it down. No one.
0: Me?
2: It's weird.
4: Okay, leave it up there. In fact, I'm going to put $200 of my own money behind it. Let's get
2: that
4: thing boosted.
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2: Hey, this is Lauren from Tadpole. You're about to check out our new track, Falling Into You. The song is about falling for someone new unexpectedly and the confusion that comes with it, contemplating what to do and what happens next, and then finally embracing the feeling of letting go of control.
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0: Well, there you go, you mad bastards. That's a big, big show done and dusted for your Tuesday night. We do this thing called the podcast outro. We're really still thinking of a new name for it.
1: I was just thinking about a new name.
0: We don't like that name for the podcast outro, but it's a sort of warm up to the show, a bonus podcast, if you will. Do you have a clip that you can play to sort of demonstrate to the listeners what it sounds like?
2: That's a great idea, Jace.
0: Thanks, man.
2: Luckily, Pugs has prepared a clip. This clip is entitled Bin, and the podcast comes out at 7:30 tonight.
1: Who's the mayor?
2: I always say the mayor. The mayor of Auckland.
1: Oh, do you?
2: But that's, is that not...
1: But I tell you what else, you also say is bin.
2: Bin. I've been to... Yeah, I know.
1: You never say bean.
2: 100%.
0: But you're a bit of a deer brain, Keezy.
2: Okay, Jace. So stoked with that as well.
1: You can go home now, Jason.
0: Oh, I'm done for the day, fellas. I'm peaking.
2: Look how stoked Jason is still.
1: What a great way to finish the show, Jason. You get to take that home with you, have a little giggle on the way home.
0: Totes, man. Think it's about be great hat. Stuff. Yeah. Go and check out the Instagram. It's a doozy, my Sky City hat, my Sky Tower hat.
1: Yeah.
0: Mogi, your plans for the evening, please.
1: Well, I do want to watch a little bit of the old D&D Broken Wood.
0: Yes.
1: But my wife has actually texted me and said, early to bed tonight.
0: Right.
1: Early to bed tonight.
2: Nice.
1: You know what that means?
2: Yeah.
1: Early to sleep tonight.
2: Well, I did the same thing. I messaged my wife and said, let's watch the first half of the latest Broken Wood episode, which is very reliant on Jace's character.
1: Yes.
2: And she said, ugh.
0: Yeah, she did.
1: Yeah.
0: And I was like...
1: She's not a fan of you at all.
0: I know, it really hurts, especially given that she calls me every night.
2: Yeah.
0: I mean, what's that about?
2: I don't know. Doesn't really make any sense.
1: I'm beginning to think.
2: Yeah, it doesn't make any sense at all.
0: Keezy, what are you doing tonight?
2: I'm going to put my scarf on and my boy strip hat and go get a hot pot. What are you going to do tonight?
0: Well, funnily enough, I've cancelled that. I've
1: said,
0: no, let's be good. We've got a delicious dal that we can eat. Let's eat that and go out tomorrow night.
2: Go get your hot pot.
0: Nah, man. I'm not a madman.
2: What, because Mogi asked you how many times you eat dinner out?
0: No, I was thinking that anyway, because the dal is actually really delicious.
2: Yummy dal.
1: And would you be in a position where you'd have to throw it out tomorrow?
0: No.
1: Or to have another day left in
0: it? I'd have another week in it, probably.
1: Another week?
0: Yeah.
2: It'll last longer than most toothbrushes.
0: Yeah. Hey, now listen, go and check out... Oh, actually, don't check out the Instagram tonight. Don't. Don't even bother.
1: Yeah, forget it.
2: Okay, well, at the start of this break, you told people to go look at your Sky Tower hat. So which one is it?
0: Don't bother.
2: Okay.
0: But do check out the podcast. Until tomorrow, see ya.
2: Bye.

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4: So, Chris, what did you do after you saw this UFO?
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4: Right, okay.
0: The Hodaki Breakfast with Jeremy Wells and Manaya Stewart. 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
1: Everybody's talked about them being the team of the future.
0: First, there was Paris, then Munich, and last year it was Texas. And now, Sydney for the Rugby League Grand Final.
1: A Grand Final.
0: 3 nights, 5-star hotel, races, harbour, zero chance of an early night. Jerry, Mania and ACC head G Lane have done many a beer garden tour before. 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
3: The glowing orb. It was too low to be an aeroplane, too high to be a drone, and didn't have like the green and the red lights. It was just a glowing orb.
4: So, Chris, what did you do after you saw this UFO?
3: I went and finished my beer.
4: Right, okay.
0: The Hauraki Breakfast with Jeremy Wells and Manaya Stewart. 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

0: Hey, this is Ewan from Pieces of Molly, and you're about to hear our new track, Don't Take Me to the Disco You Call Rock and Roll. 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
1: Reluctantly crouched at the starting line. Engines pumping and thumping in time. The green light flashes, the flags go up. Churning.

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You're about to check out our new track, Unclean. It's about capturing that feeling of 90s rock and bringing that into the modern era. Locals only on Hodaki.

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1: A Grand Final!
0: 3 nights, 5-star hotel, races, harbour, zero chance of an early night. Jerry, Mania and ACC head G Lane have done many a beer garden tour before. 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

0: Kia ora, this is Paul from Midwave Breaks, and you're about to check out our latest single, A Thousand Years. This track actually takes some inspiration from classic DJ producers, the likes of Avicii, where you have a strong melodic hook that repeats throughout the song. We love the positive energy of this track. The lyrics talk about being eternally comfortable with the one you love. In good times, tough times, knowing that you'll be together through it all, no matter how long.
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0: Lauren from Tadpole. You're about to check out our new track, Falling Into You. The song is about falling for someone new unexpectedly and the confusion that comes with it, contemplating what to do and what happens next, and then finally embracing the feeling of letting go of control.
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1: A Grand Final.
0: 3 nights, 5-star hotel, races, harbour, zero chance of an early night. Jerry, Mania and ACC head G Lane have done many a beer garden tour before. 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

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Now you do what they told ya. 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

0: Hey, this is Ewan from Pieces of Molly, and you're about to hear our new track, Don't Take Me to the Disco You Call Rock and Roll. 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

0: 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You're about to check out our new track, Falling Into You. 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
1: A Grand Final.
0: 3 nights, 5-star hotel, races, harbour, zero chance of an early night. Jerry, Mania and ACC head G-Lane have done many a beer garden tour before. 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
17: In this update, a report found MB staff tried to hide rising costs on a scrapped border biometrics upgrade. Former Immigration Minister Andrew Little says that kind of behaviour isn't new.
18: It's likely that the Commission is going to have to look more deeply to see whether there are any sort of organisational cultural issues within the immigration section of MB.
17: A person's in hospital with critical injuries after an alleged assault in central Auckland last night. Police were called to Wellesley Street East around 6:45 and a person's been taken into custody. There's a push to crack down on repeat drink drivers, including taking their cars off them. Virginia Nichols from the Alcohol Beverages Council says most Kiwis also back more offenders being sent to education and support programs.
6: All of these things are very important and very much supported by the industry.
17: And an Auckland councillor's called out her own colleague, saying there's a toxic culture of bullying and intimidation at the council. Bo Byrne says it's got so bad she's walked out of two meetings in the past week.
13: The Howick Ward councillor says politics is used as an excuse for poor behaviour and it is damaging to democracy. Council Chief Executive Phil Wilson has written to councillors reminding them about standards and professional obligations.
17: And sport with Export Ultra, the beer for here. The White Ferns' defence of their T20 World Cup crown is in tatters, two games in on Sky Sport.
19: And that is it! Sri Lanka have pulled off a very famous victory!
17: New Zealand have suffered back-to-back defeats, falling to Sri Lanka by 5 wickets in Southampton and are now in must-win territory. Meanwhile, Henry Nichols will replace Kane Williamson in the Black Caps side for the second cricket test against England starting tonight. In that sport, I'm Bryn Rudkin.
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22: Welcome along to the Hauraki Breakfast, Wednesday the 17th of June 2026. My name's Jeremy Watts, this is Manoia Stewart.
23: Give him a taste of Kiwi. That was the most entertaining game of football I've ever watched, I think. Write that down. Oh, maybe when Winston Reid scored that goal in South Africa. But I've only ever watched two games of football, so...
22: That was a goodie, two all.
23: It was a goodie, two-shoes.
22: Ryan were good when they had the ball.
23: Oh, look, we'll do a full deep dive into it up next. We've even been supplied our own football analysis beanies for the morning.
22: Well, that's what's happened.
23: Headbands, rather, and if you're not familiar with them, we'll explain those up next. But don't worry, it's going to make your football analysis a million times better.
22: Infinitely better. Yeah, that game had everything, apart from a New Zealand win.
23: Yeah, but I think that's a good thing, and I'll explain why up next.
22: Really, Manoia? Wow.

0: 9 past 6 on the Hideaki Breakfast. Thanks to Bunnings Trade. Get your insulation job sorted with Bunnings Trade. What's going on? What's going on?
1: Cesar Ramos of Mexico brings the match to a conclusion. One or two players fall flat on the ground. The exertion, the effort was supreme.
0: I'll tell you what's going on. History for the All Whites in their opening match at the FIFA World Cup yesterday, drawing 2-2 with Iran in Los Angeles. Elijah just scoring one in each half. First time a New Zealander scored two goals, Bob, for New Zealand. Took the lead twice before conceding an equaliser. If only we hadn't conceded an equaliser. Yeah. So here's the 7th-minute goal on TVNZ.
1: And they may be in for the first time here. Oh, boy! And Elijah just rattles the back of the Islamic Republic of Iran's net.
0: Iran then equalised after 32 minutes. And also had the ball in the net in the first half stoppage time, but that goal was ruled out for offside, thank goodness.
2: He's in a different postcode.
0: Well, that's what they said.
2: He was in a different postcode.
0: And then in the second half, this goal.
1: Is Wood. This is really nice in New Zealand. Very nice. It's that duo again. Wood and Just. And Elijah Just has his second goal.
0: I would go Just Wood. Myself, if I was to talk about the two of them together?
2: Just Wood.
0: Just Wood.
2: Wood Just? Nah, it doesn't quite work. Can I just put on my football analysis headband?
0: Please.
2: We've got one each, actually.
0: Yeah.
2: It's only appropriate
0: actually,
2: that
0: way. Actually, you know what? I'm going to leave putting mine on until a little bit later on. Because I think I might say too much.
2: Yeah. You don't want to waste all your football analysis. Yeah. So if you're unfamiliar with the footballing community, they'll often wear a headband. And in fact, I was explaining this to my long-suffering partner yesterday while we were watching it. She was like, I don't know what you're talking about. Then they cut to some punters watching it at a pub. Two of them, headbands. I was like, see? It's part of the community. And it imbues the wearer with an understanding of football that they otherwise wouldn't have had.
0: Yeah. You become European, you become continental.
2: Yes.
0: You become South American.
2: Yes. I all of a sudden feel like gesticulating with my hands. Mm-hmm. I feel like putting my hand on a referee. If you touch me, I'm going to fall over and roll around for 5 minutes. And now I understand the offside rule, which is how I knew that that guy was in a different postcode when he scored that goal. He was suspiciously open. And so, yeah, he was suspiciously open. I think 2-2 draw. Obviously, the goals we scored were incredible. That first one from Just, it was tarps off in the lounge, waving the shirt above the head. Titties out on the couch. Then they scored again. Then we scored again. It was like, hey, this is too easy. We're going to smoke these guys. Then they scored again. And I think that looked, you know, to the untrained eye, a little suspicious. But in my mind, with the football analysis being covering it, that was a gift. The people of the Islamic Republic of Iran have been through a lot recently.
0: Oh.
2: And so this was just a little, if we can do our part here, then here we go. Let's call it a draw. Neither of us need to win this. Neither of us need to lose today. So have this, open the straight, we're sweet.
0: So that means that New Zealand are now undefeated in World Cup since 1982.
2: Yep, I can't remember a loss in my lifetime.
3: Very good.
2: There has not been a loss by the All Whites.
0: Our team knows how to draw.
2: Yes. It's the bronze medal of in-game results, isn't it?
0: But there were some good bits. I mean, it flowed well.
2: Yes.
0: They looked like a way better team.
2: And for the last half hour, they really felt like they were getting on top of us. Having said that, I do think... And even basically the coach was saying after the game, like, we could have won that.
0: Yeah.
2: We should have won that. Like, yes, we're stoked. If you had told us this morning that we'd get the 1 point, that it'd be a draw with Iran, we'd be happy. But if you had asked us when it was 2-1, we would have said, we want to win this thing.
0: Yeah, totally.
2: Yeah.
0: I mean, we could have gone, when we were 2-1 up, we could have just parked the bus.
2: Yeah.
0: I haven't got my football analysis.
2: No, I know. And I could explain to you why that wouldn't work, but it's...
0: We could have parked the bus.
2: We could have parked the bus. We did.
0: I would have parked the bus.
2: I know you would have. We did switch to a 4-4-2 in defense and we didn't have the ball as opposed to the other, the more attacking setup that we had.
0: Oh,
2: sorry. Okay. Eyes rolled into the back of my head there. But yeah, we're running different formations on offense and defense. It was akin to parking the bus, but not quite. Because you got to attack. You got to dance with who you came with, Jerry. And who we came with was Just and Wood. And they got us there.
0: We did. But I mean, just, I don't know, just park the full park of the bus.
2: How big of an out was Garbutt? You'd got to ask yourselves. How big of an out was Gav? I mean, he was gutted.
0: Oh my God, that headband. Actually, can you take that headband off?
2: Yeah, sorry, I will.
0: Please. A little bit too much stuff when you're starting to come in and actually name players
2: anyway,
0: who are off and on.
2: Ollie Sale joins us later on in the show, much later on after about 8 o'clock. So I'll run those questions past him, chuck the old headband back on.
0: Yeah, good. Keep it off for a while.

0: 17 past 6 on the Hariki Breakfast. We talk a lot about hairlines on the show. We're currently at that age where it becomes an issue.
1: Yeah, well, we're at the age where you crouch down in front of your missus for a mirror selfie at a wedding and she takes a photo of the crown of your head and then that gets posted to social media and Ashley and Martin reach out.
0: Mm-hmm.
1: You know, that's the sort of age we're at.
0: Yeah, so always thinking about hairlines, thinking about hair. We're a hair-focused show. Mm. I also have an eye for a rug. I can't help it. Some people have got it, some people don't.
1: Yeah.
0: What I have noticed is when I see a rug, I'm always the first to notice it.
1: Would you say rugs are more prevalent nowadays or less?
0: Less prevalent.
1: Because of the Turkish hairline.
0: I think so. I think more people go with the punch and grow, you know, the strand by strand style. I think there's less and less people opting for a rug. The thing with a rug, and when I say a rug, I mean a wig.
1: Yeah.
0: Like just your full-on wig.
1: Yep. A toupee.
0: A toupee. The thing about that is it's a commitment because everybody knows that you're running a rug.
1: Yeah, I would say rug technology hasn't come on in the leaps and bounds you'd hope it would. You would have thought, because rugs have been around forever, that they would be a little bit more harder to spot.
0: Yeah, better integrated into the community.
1: Yes.
0: They haven't integrated themselves that well. But the other thing I find with a rug is if you meet someone with a rug, say you're running a rug, and you take them home, at some point, you know, if you don't, if this isn't an intimate relationship, at some point you're going to have to say, I run a rug.
1: A lot of dudes picking up in rugs, you reckon?
0: Well, if you, I don't know, but like, it's one of those things that I just find it weird that you would be running a line with someone. It's kind of
1: at
0: like,
1: some point you've got to
0: Come clean.
1: You got to bring it home.
0: Yeah,
1: I do love though when you see a rug and the hair has been carefully cut into the rug. If you know what I mean, so they've still got a little bit of fry tuck going on. So there's some at the back and a little bit at the sides, and then the rug on top of that, and then obviously blended in with scissors.
0: That's what I mean. It just takes so much thought to run a rug. I was at a restaurant the other day, and I looked around. And immediately I was struck by a rug that was behind me. I have taken a photo. I've put it up on the dock. I don't want that photo going out publicly.
1: Yeah, I don't think we should share that.
0: Because it's not fair on the dude that was running the rug, because he's allowed to run a rug.
1: Yeah.
0: But
1: Rudy's just started laughing because he's clocked the ethnicity of the gentleman, I think.
0: The dude who was running a rug was Asian. The reason I'm saying that is because
1: He was running
0: a rug that was not for Asian hair.
1: Rudy's dogs just started barking.
0: He was running a European rug as an Asian, which was quite...
1: This is the issue.
0: It's quite interesting.
1: It's an issue that we ran into in Fake Dick Friday. Remember when we discussed different skin tones? There's a very Eurocentric approach to fake body parts, including hair, evidently.
0: Yeah, it's just, you can just immediately when you're like, that man has a European head of hair.
1: Someone else's hair. It's also an intriguing cut that I don't think I've ever seen anyone run before.
0: Mm.
1: It's a real mop on top of the head.
2: Mm.
0: Yeah, and he's matched the rug with a jacket.
1: Yeah, it's the same colour.
0: It's the same colour. He's gone a grey jacket with a grey rug from a person who would probably be, I would say, the hair of a person about 55, and he's about 80.
1: Yeah.
0: And that's where the rug's gone kind of strange.
1: Yes. Do you consider yourself to be the rug doctor?
0: Well, I do in a way, but I mean, I feel bad because a part of me, I'm not judging the person, I do sneak a photo in these situations.
1: Yes.
0: And I always feel a bit bad because clearly he's nervous about the fact that he's running a rug, you know, and he's bald, and here I am taking a photo, so I do feel bad.
1: Bring it home.
0: But at the same time, I've got to take a photo in those situations.
1: So, Rug Watch, another stunning installment of Rug Watch. Where do you stand on Rinse Watch?
0: I can do a Rinse Watch.
1: All right, let's start that up, too.
0: I can do a Rinse.
1: I reckon I've got an eye for the rinse. Have you got blacker hair than me?
0: All the same colour. I've been accused of running a rinse recently. Go!

0: with Kerry and Minaya.
1: I already had a dentist appointment, a root canal that didn't go as planned, I understand. Although you're here today.
2: Yeah, but I've been given codeine, so I'll grab one of those during the break.
1: Oh, have you?
3: I'll grab one too. Thanks, Rudy.
2: Yeah, sure.
3: Coming up next, Rudy's dental disaster. Plus, I was listening to a podcast yesterday and thought, geez, that's a good idea. I wish I came up with it. And then I thought, well, why don't I just plagiarise it? People don't listen to this podcast anyway, so it's my own idea. So we'll do that up after the sports news
1: this
3: as well.
1: This is the Hauraki Breakfast.
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4: 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But did you know Temper Trap guitarist Joseph Greer is a Kiwi? 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So for 12 o'clock rock today, we'll line up some Temper Trap tunes. 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And we're listening out for the cue to call to go on the draw to join Jerry and Minaya for the Export Ultra Grand Final Beer Garden Tour here on Radio Hauraki. 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
1: Time for your latest sport headlines, thanks to Export Ultra, the beer for here. The White Ferns have crashed to a second straight defeat to open their T20 World Cup title defence. New Zealand have gone down by 5 wickets against Sri Lanka in Southampton after making 150 for 6 batting first.
3: That is no good.
1: Meili Kerr and Sophie Devine top scored with 45 each.
3: So there's only 2 pools and there's 6 teams in each pool. Yeah. So we could potentially turn this around, but we're going to need to go undefeated from here on out. Which we could do.
1: We play our best cricket with our backs to the wall.
3: That's right. What happens when you back a dog into a corner? you get bit. And I'm not calling them dogs. It's just a metaphor. Geez,
1: all right. I don't think that's the metaphor to use.
3: No, you've got it twisted.
1: No, stay away from it. Just dogs. Dogs and female sports.
3: I'm on their side.
1: Yeah, okay, sure. Henry Nicholls will replace Kane Williamson in the second cricket test against England starting tonight. So you're going to go dog-eat-dog analogy here?
3: Oh, it's a dog-eat-dog world, all right? And if Henry Nicholls is going to replace Kane Williamson in the second cricket test against England starting tonight, then the dog ate that dog. Was he already with them, Henry Nicholls?
2: Yeah, he was.
3: Without warning, he was.
2: He was, yeah.
1: Black Caps captain Tom Latham has confirmed the change following Williamson's retirement from international cricket. Nicholls made the last of his 58 appearances against Zimbabwe 11 months ago and has been chosen ahead of Will Young.
3: Wow.
1: Meanwhile, England have confirmed a third debutant for the match with wicketkeeper James Roo replacing Jamie Smith. How many James and Jamies have they had wicketkeeping over the years? Who is on paternity leave. He joins young cat batsman Jordan Cox and pace bowler Sonny Baker.
3: Right, no, name of consequence. I have no read on this test match that's starting tonight. I can't tell you how we're going to go. We don't have Kane Williamson. They've got a few guys out as well.
1: Mm-hmm.
3: Win or lose, they'll be on the booze.
1: Well, win or lose, will they be on the booze? There's a lot of pressure coming on the England team not to drink.
3: Well, when has that ever stopped them?
1: Well, what would they do? Oh, we'll talk about it later on. What would they do? Would they start doing alcohol tests to see if they've had a beer?
2: Breath testing.
3: Well,
1: I mean, breath testing your team is like, come on, these guys are adults.
3: There's only two ways I know around this, Jerry. Party pills.
1: Yep.
3: Carver.
1: Mm-hmm.
3: These are the two options available to the English team.
1: And Charns Nicol-Klokstad will return to the Warriors starting lineup for Sunday's NRL clash with the Cowboys in Christchurch. Charns Nicol-Klokstad's been named on the wing to replace. I mean, could we have
3: CNK
1: has been named on the wing to replace AKP.
2: Yes. I did that. Look, I did that because I thought it would be a bit of fun, because otherwise you're going to have to say,
1: who suffered a corked thigh in last week's loss to the Sharks, whereas starting side's otherwise unchanged.
3: Yes, but JFH, looks like he could be potentially back in. MB, Mitch Barnett, and KC, Kurt Capewa, have both been named on the extended bench as well.
1: So later on, we talk more sports code.
2: Is JFK coming back as well?
1: Mm-hmm. This is the Hauraki Breakfast. I got it!

0: pick it up,
1: right? 6:36 on the Hideki Breakfast. There's nothing more fun than having a root canal. Root canals. when you know you got a root canal looming.
2: Yeah. I was thinking of going in for an elective one. Teeth are sweet. I just thought, you know what? Jeez, these things look like fun.
1: On a Friday night.
2: I'll talk to about, yeah.
1: Let's all go in for a collective root canal. Yep. There should be a bar that does root fun root canals and then replacing teeth.
2: Rooter canals.
1: Yep, rooter canal.
0: That happens at bars sometimes, doesn't it? I went to the dentist yesterday for the second part of my root canal.
1: Part two.
2: The sequel.
1: Yeah, because the root canal...
2: Judgment Day.
1: People who don't know, the root canal
0: strikes
1: is
0: back.
1: When they take out your tooth and then they drill out all of the root... Because a tooth has got a root. It's a living organism.
2: Yes, it's a living document, Jerry.
1: Yep.
2: Right? Honor it.
1: and they drill it out and then they replace it. They put a little piggy thing in there, don't they? And then they chuck in a fake tooth.
0: Yeah, so, well, mine is slightly different than that. Maybe it's been a while since you had one, Jerry. But basically what they had to do was dig out a whole heap of the tooth that had decayed away. I chose not to say rotted away because of
2: course. I'm glad you didn't.
0: Yeah.
2: It would have been gross if you had said rotted away on the radio.
0: Because there was two nerves that were sticking out. And so what they do now is instead of drilling into those nerves, they put a medication in there to kill the nerves off.
1: Mm-hmm.
0: So they do that in the first appointment.
1: Like Roundup.
0: Yeah, a little bit. Like nerve Roundup. And then
1: like Roundup for your mouth.
0: And then they go, $850, thanks very much. Come back next time, we'll charge you another $650. I'm like, can't wait for that.
1: I think that's reasonable.
2: Luxury bar.
1: That's reasonable.
0: Yeah.
1: That's reasonable. When it comes to dentistry, that's reasonable.
0: All right.
2: It's not reasonable. We've got free healthcare in this country.
1: Yeah, I know, but dentistry's different. That's normally you'd be looking more than that. But anyway, yeah.
0: So I went back in for appointment number two. And they said, this should be pretty straightforward today because, you know, we've put the medication in and so the nerves should be dead. All we have to do is dig out the temporary filling that we put in and then we just put in, what is it called? The new sort of stuff at the bottom of the tooth, the crown or...
1: The crown.
0: Or whatever it is.
1: The peg.
2: There's nothing like it.
0: And so they dug out the old one and they give you the anesthetic, which makes your face feel like you've just had a procedure done.
1: And thank God for that.
0: Yeah.
1: Because you don't want it. Oh, my God. You wouldn't want it if it didn't have that.
0: No, and so they're digging away and going for it, and just drilling away, and I thought, this feels a little bit sorer than I would have expected for dead nerves to be in my tooth. And he's like, does that feel a little bit uncomfortable? And then I heard a silence go over, and then there was this strange conversation between the dentist and his assistant. And then they decided to continue going, and then I had to hold up the hand, because at one point they realised that one of the nerves was in fact dead, well done, but the other one was still alive. And so
1: we got a live nerve here.
0: And so they were drilling away onto that live nerve
1: with a jackhammer.
0: And then he said, I've got two bits of bad news and one bit of good news. The good news is we killed one of the nerves last time. The bad news is one of them is still going, so we're going to have to do this again. The other bad news is it's going to cost you more and you're going to have to come back for round three.
2: Return of the Jedi.
0: So, yeah, Return of the Jedi is going to happen on a Saturday in about 10 days' time.
1: So have they round up that other one yet?
0: Yeah.
1: They put the round up on?
0: Yeah.
1: Did you say you better

0: put that roundup on properly this time?
1: No, I was taken aback. I get so sweaty. My body goes completely. The first time they had to give me a stress ball to squeeze because I was freaking out so much. And yeah, the good bit about it was they gave me some codeine and some antibiotics, which I hate antibiotics.
0: But how's it? So how's the? Have you got that achy weird thing that's in your head right now? Yeah. Have you?
1: It's going, and most of my right side of my face still feels numb. Just in case you're wondering, and it's going right up to my eye, my right eye.
2: Oh, good stuff.
1: It's feeling good.
2: Root canal chat. Ugh.
3: I've been delivered my new phone.
4: 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Optical image stabilization.
3: Yeah, so you're not taking those sort of classic Hoity J wonky selfies.
4: No.
0: It's sort of got a gyro and it's like keeps an image still.
3: Keeps it still.
0: Yeah. No, you're a bit late there.
4: Don't just come on the end of it and repeat what he just said. No, okay. 5G connectivity.
3: Yeah. Now you're talking.
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0: 6:49 on the Hariki breakfast. We're talking about Ruta's emergency root canal, which he had. You say it wasn't so much of an emergency. It was a two-step process. They chuck Roundup for the tooth in there, kill the root.
1: Spray it off.
0: And then they remove a whole lot of it, drill away, and then they you come back a little bit later on, and then they take out the old bit of the root, and then they put in the new tooth.
1: Yeah.
0: But it didn't go well because they didn't kill the root.
1: Spray didn't work.
0: No.
1: The weed grew back.
0: Sam's texted and he said, that's not a root canal.
2: Excuse me?
0: He said, that's not a root canal that you had, Ruta.
2: But that's what they told me it was when they were examining the damage to the tooth and they said it's rotting away. Sorry, it's decaying away. We're going to have to drill in. It's a root canal.
0: Do you trust them? I mean, so far.
2: Yeah.
1: Jerry did mention that you got a really good deal on this root canal. Well,
2: is $1,500 a good deal for a root canal?
1: How much did yours cost, Jerry?
0: Mine was like, and I feel like mine, I can't remember exactly, but I feel like mine was in the late twos. I mean, my dude is too expensive. And I always think, whoa, really?
1: And you watched a movie?
0: I watched a movie and I had zero pain.
1: And zero pain. Now, any movies
2: that
1: you're in?
2: There was a little screen over top of me, but no movies on it.
1: Any pain?
2: Well, a lot of pain once they were drilling back in and they hit the nerve that was still alive that was supposed to be dead. And a couple of times they had to go back in with the local anesthetic because I was like, we're still sore.
1: Now, not to cast aspersions about particular suburbs in the super city of Auckland, but Jerry, what suburb was your dentist in?
0: Remuera.
1: And now, Ruta, what suburb was yours in?
2: It's called Westgate.
1: Now that, for a lot of people out there who don't know where that is, that's a mall. I mean, it is a suburb.
2: It's around, it's based around a mall.
1: But
0: a mall-based dentist.
2: Yeah. Another thing, actually, that I don't know what you guys would think about this, but when you first go in and they get you to fill out the form and they say you want any medication, things like that, at the bottom it said, would you be interested in learning more about fillers or Botox?
0: Sorry?
2: So at the bottom of the form that you fill out and give them permission to do the dental work on you, it says, would you be interested in learning more about other services we offer, for instance, Botox, fillers, and other cosmetic procedures.
1: Now, Jerry, you go to a separate guy for that stuff, don't you?
0: is that your dentist also does Botox and what?
2: Yeah, Botox fillers.
1: But like lip injections and stuff.
2: Oh, yeah. That was the other one.
1: You obviously didn't take them up on any of it.
0: Okay. Are you sure you saw a dentist?
2: Well, I've been going there for years. Family and friends have been to that hygienist for a long time.
1: You're lucky you didn't put a set of yoppers on you while you're under.
2: Maybe you did.
0: It's the Hariki breakfast.

0: Hangar with Jerry and Manaya.
1: Coming up a little later, have you ever dipped a chocolate chippy biscuit into orange juice? We were talking about this the other day.
2: Yes, from the guys who brought you can an entire pack of ginger nuts, soak up a cup of tea. Didn't buy enough ginger nuts, so we'll never know. But the guys who brought you, how do you take your shirt off?
1: Yep. I was very surprised to learn yesterday that nobody here had ever dipped an orange choc chippy biscuit into a glass of orange juice before.
2: I don't know why, but like I don't like sweet and savoury things, like maple syrup on a bit of bacon, or you know, banana in with your bacon, any of that kind of stuff. Chicken and waffles.
1: Okay, so which part of the chocolate chip cookie?
2: This is the strange part. So I find that to be sweet. I don't know why, but juice to me, savoury.
1: Juice is savoury.
2: And I know it's not, but it triggers that same part of like, those two things don't go together.
1: Oh, yeah. Okay.
2: It's the same thing to me.
1: Interesting. Plus, we've got a $100 Bunnings voucher up for grabs, and it's academic. This is the Hauraki Breakfast.
0: The Hauraki Breakfast with Jeremy Wells and Manaya Stewart. 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Jerry and Manaya are heading off on an international flight. Another so-called work trip with ACC head G Lane. The Export Ultra Beer Garden Tour is back. 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
0: The grand final, Sydney.
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0: 3 nights, 5-star hotel. The races. The harbour.
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0: This is the Export Ultra Grand Final Beer Garden Tour. 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
0: If you reckon you've got what it takes to join Jerry Manaya and G Lane in the grandest beer garden, listen to Get in the Draw. 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
18: In this update, Donald Trump is shrugging off calls for transparency on his Iran peace deal, with Congress and other leaders still waiting to see the full details. He says it'll be released after a formal signing later this week.
20: Here's what it says. Iran will never have a nuclear weapon. That's what it says. It won't have one to buy, to develop. They will not have a nuclear weapon.
18: Britain's Defence Ministry is looking into reports a Russian warship fired warning shots in the English Channel near a UK-registered yacht. The vessels were just 450 metres apart and the Royal Navy is tracking the warship. Taxpayers have footed an $842,000 bill for the Christchurch mosque gunman's failed appeal.
21: Ministry of Justice data shows appeal costs, starting with his 2022 application, include more than $320,000 on tech like live streams and more than $141,000 on communications, well-being and cultural support. On top, his overall legal aid bill since arrest has topped $530,000.
18: And Customs has seized 8.3 million cigarettes in just 4 months. That's about 69,000 a day.
22: The haul from January to April averages 2.07 million cigarettes each month. At market, this year's seizures would be worth $17.2 million.
18: In sport with Export Ultra, the beer for here. Henry Nicholls will get a first crack at taking over from the retired Kane Williamson at number 3 in the Black Caps' test batting order for the second test against England starting tonight at the Oval in London. Meanwhile, the White Ferns T20 World Cup title defence is now spiralling out of control after a 5-wicket defeat to Sri Lanka. And 2018 champions France are about to begin their FIFA World Cup campaign against Senegal in New Jersey. And that's news and sport. A hash brown and bacon and egg McMuffin make mornings Welcome to the AM at Macca's.
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8: The Hauraki Breakfast with Jerry and Manaya.
1: You want a root canal with that McDonald's for breakfast?
2: 7 a.m. perfect time for a root canal.
1: Nothing better than eating McDonald's after a root canal.
2: Tell you what, speaking of root canals, we're going to be dunking chocolate chip biscuits and orange juice later on this morning. So I know that you'll be... Look, if you've just arrived at work, stay in your car, sit down, leave the windows up, take a bit of you time and just wait for that. It'll be at about 7:40. It'll be worth the wait, I guarantee you.
1: I'm looking to blow your guys' minds.
2: Yes.
1: You guys' minds are going to be blown. Rooter's teeth are going to be blown out.
25: I'm a little bit blown away by what Manaya said earlier about... How have I never thought of orange juice as a sweet? It almost registers as a savoury thing to me.
2: Yeah, like actually, you're right. Yeah, because I don't like, as a rule, to combine sweet and savoury things. And I think there's a term for that in clinical psychology. But I consider chocolate chip cookies to be sweet. Whatever orange juice is, ain't sweet.
1: Okay.
2: I don't think it's savoury, but it's a separate circle in the Venn diagram of taste in my mind.
1: As Zoe pointed out, and obviously Zoe being German, everything's very compartmentalised. It's acidic.
2: Yes.
1: Well pointed out, Zoe.
2: Yep.
1: That's right.
2: It's sweet and sour.
1: It can have sweet and sour at the same time.
2: You can.
1: Hence the sweet and sour pork.
2: Don't love it.
25: Zoe knows the acid as well, which is good.
1: She really does. So I'm looking forward to blowing your guys' minds a little bit later on.
2: $100 up for grabs for It's Academics. Well, Ollie Sale's going to be joining us after 8 o'clock to go over that All Whites famous draw. As good as a victory to me.
1: Up next, we're going to talk about jogging etiquette.

0: This is the Hardaki Breakfast. Thanks to Bunnings Trade, they have got all your paint jobs covered.
1: I believe, Rudy, you've witnessed some rank jogging etiquette. Oh. Etiquette that you believe needs to be investigated.
2: Well,
1: you've come to the right place because two joggers of note on this show.
2: It's just something I'd never seen before, and it took me by surprise. I saw when I was driving home one day, so it was probably about 11 o'clock, midday, during the week, and I looked and someone was going for a jog in my suburb in the Reuben Fringe of Auckland.
1: Yes.
2: And I thought, good on you, getting out there, getting amongst it on a nice day. And the thing that was interesting to me, though, was that they were holding their phone up above their face. And I thought, oh, well, this is another interesting... And I wondered if they were, like, changing music or yep. doing something. Mm-hmm. But no, they were having a full FaceTime conversation.
1: Oh.
2: While they were jogging. And I don't know about you guys, but if I ever do jog, I could not hold a conversation with anyone, let alone be on a FaceTime.
0: Well, you couldn't hold a phone. I mean, let's be honest. Hardly walk. You can hardly run. Yep. The last time you did jog... yep. You fell over.
2: Yep, that was the end of, and had to be
0: picked up.
2: That was the end of jogging
0: by your partner. So, I think what you do and what other people do is that's a whole separate thing.
1: That's a great point.
0: But I wonder whether, as well, that person that you saw there was actually creating a bit of content.
1: Yeah, because filming themselves.
0: I will see the odd bit of jogging content on my Instagram.
1: Got to be honest, you guys make it look fun too. It's not. And I know whenever I see that stuff, you know, you see that jogging along and then they bloody pull the camera around and they take a selfie of themselves as they're running down some beautiful vista. I know you stop running as soon as you turn that camera off. You're not tricking me.
0: Yeah.
1: Because you don't look like you've gone for a run.
0: I just think as well, do you have to do content while you run? Surely that's a time when you don't have to be on your phone.
1: You get a tweet for you each year. If you went for a run and didn't document it, does anyone know about it?
0: Well,
1: if the tree falls in the forest.
0: That's the thing. I mean, I've heard of people going on Strava and those other apps.
1: Yes.
0: And taking a look. That doesn't always know if you've paused it. So you can pause it and you can take a bit of a breath. So you really put the foot down, you go fast, pause it, take a breath, and then maybe five minute break, and then put the foot back down again, so therefore creating a much better time.
1: What I've done in the past is once I found out that people could see your Strava runs and people started following me on there, and I will lead you if you follow me, I would put my phone in my pocket and hop on a Lime scooter and do a couple of laps of the park and then just really blow people's expectations out of the water.
0: So when you look at the actual track of it, if you went in, but it's like, Jesus,
1: going quick.
0: Man, he's quick through that section.
1: Way faster downhill, but you always are. You always are. So how would you know? The other thing I think, Ruta, potentially is I know that run clubs have become a big thing. You know, at the moment, there's this outburst of run clubs around the place. And apparently what's happening there is these are just hookups. So these are ways for people to go meet. You know, people aren't drinking as much. Certainly the younger generations, and so they're going to meet other people because they're not out in the club. They will go to a run club, and that's how they talk to each other. I wonder if perhaps this is the digital Tinder era overlapping with the run club era.
0: Oh,
1: and this person was, you know, chatting up a potential mate. Was it a male or female?
2: It was a female, and as I said, probably about 11 o'clock in the morning.
1: 11 out of 10.
2: That would be, no, 11 o'clock in the morning.
0: Run cottaging. That's what you're talking about there.
1: Yes,
0: you're talking about cottage jogging.
2: Yeah,
1: I really
2: don't think she was making content. I think she was having a full FaceTime conversation.
1: Yeah. Jesus.
0: Would you go FaceTime? Wouldn't you just pivot if you got the earphones on? Why FaceTime? Yeah. I mean, I don't understand FaceTime anyway.
1: To show people that you're out for a run. Oh, hey, what's up? Sorry, are we still on for Saturday? Oh, you just caught me in the middle of a run. I often go.
0: I'm running.
1: Yeah. I don't know, but look, I've got to be honest, I've got no issue with someone else doing it, but if you ever called me and you were FaceTiming, you know, if you FaceTime me and you're off for a run, I'm like, all right, just finish your run and then call me back.
0: It lends itself, though, to the question, I think there is a lot of running etiquette.
1: Yes.
0: I want to talk next about shirtless content and whether it's okay to not wear a shirt while you're jogging.
1: Particularly while running in public and crowded, busy places.
0: Yep.
1: Ponsonby Road.
0: Yep. What happens if you're running and you run up behind someone and that's a narrow situation?
1: Yes, how do you navigate that?
0: Yep.
1: This is important chat. Because I've fallen victim to many of these. Not the shirtless in a busy place one, but if I lose a couple more kilos, I might.
0: 3483 0800 Hodaki.

0: Quarter past seven on the Hariki Breakfast. We're talking about running etiquette because Ruta was seeing someone FaceTiming while they were on a jog the other day. Well, we think they were FaceTiming. They could have been creating a little bit of content.
1: Potentially, yes. I would just hate to be called by someone who's out on a run. Finish your run and then call me. I don't want to... One, I don't want to hear you just like wheezing the whole way down the track. And even worse, if you're able to hold a normal conversation while running, now you're just rubbing it in.
2: Yeah, the other thing was, when you say out on a jog, she was on a real big gallop.
1: She was
2: going quite fast.
1: Yeah, right.
2: So, I don't know. I think she was trying to show someone something.
1: Yes, that's what I think. I think this is
0: how you run. I don't think other people need to be shown how to run, Ruta. I think that's you thinking that someone's like, this is how you
1: Ruta
0: run.
1: Ruta needs to be shown how
0: people just run.
1: I think it was the Venn diagram of Tinder and run clubs.
2: Yeah.
1: So she was potentially FaceTiming a potential romantic interest. Just be like, oh, hey, you've caught me up for a run again.
0: But it leads to the question, what is, you know, etiquette when it comes to running? Because there's a whole lot of stuff. I mean, for example, if you're running in summer and it's hot, middle of the day, not a good time to run anyway. But, but you've found yourself that you want to go for a run in the middle of the day and it's hot. Whipping off the shirt. Where do we sit on whipping on? Where do we sit on shirtless running?
1: I think context is very, very important here. It depends where you are. So if you're in a built-up area, so for example, in Auckland, it is Ponsonby Road. That's where people run when they want to be seen. They'll also run through the viaduct. Now, the viaduct is for pissing up and winning the America's Cup. All right, it is not for getting your kid off and running through the thing. Not doing actual running. If you're on the piss and you run through there, fine, whatever.
0: So you don't think it's right to whip your shirt off and then run through the alfresco diners?
1: No, because running through the alfresco diners is where I draw the line, I think.
0: Okay.
1: If there's alfresco diners, it's like the undies togs thing. Can you see the beach?
0: Okay, so that's the same with Ponsonby Road because there's a whole lot of alfresco diners.
1: That's exactly it. So you are running at that point to be seen. I presume maybe in Christchurch, just the Riverside Market. In Wellington, it'd be down the waterfront.
2: Okay.
1: But it's like, are you running because you're working on yourself or do you want everyone else to see you? And that's where I think... So, like, if you're running down a country road by yourself and it's hot, whip that thing off. Go for it, I think. But if you're out in public, that's where I draw the line. That's me.
0: Can I ask the question? What is the psychology around the shirtless running if it isn't just for temperature control? Because nobody's ever going to see you and go, you know what, I would love a bit of that. And then stop you on your run.
1: No.
0: And then ask you for your number. Like, what's the best result that you could have?
1: So I can explain this. You've come at this with a very 90s mindset, Jerry. Nobody asks for phone numbers anymore. What do they look for? Social media. So you run down the thing. They've seen you shirtless. They go, like, look at that. They then go onto the apps. They find people who have done that run.
0: What? You can then find out who's done the run? What? You can track the person?
1: People were doing it to me when I did one run one time.
0: Really?
1: Yeah, you can. And so then you find that. Then you find their Instagram. Now you're in the DMs. She's all on for young and old.
0: Wow.
1: Yeah.
0: Okay.
1: Let me put you on game.
0: I am naive.
1: Yeah. So I think that's what's going on there. And that's why they're in those public places.
0: Okay.
1: But then what about... So we've discussed this before. You know how you have to go turbo mode sometimes on someone? If they're going just fractionally slower than you and they're ahead of you, then you go turbo mode. Then they go turbo mode and you're in this ridiculous game of cat and mouse. What do you do there?
0: Yeah, that's a difficult one, that one. Or when you don't have much in you and you've had to go turbo mode to go around someone and then you arrive at a hill and
1: they
0: realize that you're not a great hill person and then they overtake you again.
2: Yeah.
0: That's embarrassing. At that situation, you've got to basically just go for gold. I think you got to push yourself. Once you go past someone, you can't then be back overtaken by that same person. That's a disaster.
1: If that's me, we're in a race now. It's personal. I'm about to set a PB because I got to beat you.
0: Yeah.
1: Ron's on the line. We'll go to Ron. Good morning, Ron. Your thoughts on shirtless jogging or jogging etiquette in general, please.
3: Good morning, gentlemen. I just want to throw the Matthew Ridge outlier out there because I know he always goes shirtless everywhere. So, you know, like whatever the result is, he's still going to be shirtless.
1: That's a great point. Well, I think in that instance, that is who he is. And, you know, you've got to stay true to who you are. So I will make an exception for that.
0: Okay, for Matthew Ridge. But, I mean, Matthew Ridge, he famously was known for riding a small BMX.
3: Yes, Yeah.
0: Shirtless.
3: Yeah. In fact, I was in Ponsonby one time, and I did see him doing the BMX thing. And I think he was shirtless as well, just to throw that out there.
1: Yeah, okay. No, that's a great point, actually, that you raised there, Ron. If it's true to who you are as a person, then I'm okay with
0: that. That's fine, okay. Yeah. The other thing that he would do would wear a really large pair of white headphones as well, which draws more attention as well with the white headphone.
1: How's this one? Had the pleasure of seeing Mr. Wells running shirtless up Ponsonby Road a few years ago whilst I was sitting in traffic.
0: I've never run shirtless up Ponsonby Road.
1: Wasn't so unpleasant.
0: So that's...
4: A grand final.
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0: who's joining Gerry and Manaya on the Export Ultra Grand Final Beer Garden Tour.
1: Yeah, let's put some people in the draw, and at the same time we can run a poll on each person and work out how many people run with their shirts off.
2: And no judgment. Don't think that either answer is going to give you a better or worse chance of getting in the draw for this. You're already in. Don't worry about it. Josh, we go to first in Christchurch. You fix planes. Do you run with your shirt off?
3: I run with my shoes off too.
1: Oh, you do a Zola Mud?
3: Yeah.
1: Wow.
2: What are you running over? You're not running on footpaths, are you?
3: Nah, beach.
1: Oh, okay, there we go. So shirtless. Do you wear shorts?
3: Yeah. Otherwise, you know, a little bit frowned upon.
2: Yeah, Winnie the Poohing up the up the beach is no good. All right, Josh, great work. We're going to chuck you in the draw.
1: Miles from Te Awamutu joins us now. Morning, Miles.
4: Morning, mate.
1: I imagine with a rig like yours, you'd be whipping the shirt off any chance you possibly could.
4: Nah, mate, we'll be leaving it on. People don't want to see that.
2: Well, it's a good point. Someone texted through just before on 3403, the sloppier the rig, the more acceptable it is to run. But then also the less likely you are to do it.
1: Mm-hmm.
2: All right, Miles, we'll chuck you in the draw as well, mate. Congratulations.
1: Here's Will from Christchurch. Morning, Will.
5: Morning, mate. How are we?
1: Good. Shirtless or not shirtless if you're out for a jog?
5: Oh, mate, I don't even run, mate.
2: Yeah, okay. That's a great answer too. Good stuff. Well, we'll chuck you in the draw.
1: Here's Matt. Good morning, Matt. Oh, no, Hayden's on the line now. Hayden.
6: Shoulder.
1: How are you, Hayden? Do you jog, Hayden?
6: No, but if I did, I'd put a rash vest on.
2: Just helps with the chafing, doesn't it?
6: Yeah.
1: Oh, good on you, Hayden. We'll whack you in the draw.
2: Good stuff.
1: And we'll put some more people in the draw a little bit later on to come with us on that Grand Final Beer Garden Tour to Sydney, thanks to Export Ultra.
0: Coming up with Gerry and Manaya.
1: I believe there are some chocolate chip biscuits that have entered the Hodaki office.
2: Yes, I believe there's some orange juice as well. And coming up next, we're going to dunk the chocolate chip cookies in the orange juice.
1: This is the Hodaki Breakfast.
0: The Hodaki Breakfast. 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
7: 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But did you know Temper Trap guitarist Joseph Greer is a Kiwi? Joseph is dropping by for a chat before he packs his bags for the tour. So for 12 o'clock rock today, we'll line up some Temper Trap tunes. 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
1: 7:30 on the Hauraki Breakfast. 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Thanks to Export Ultra, the beer for here. The White Ferns' defence of their T20 World Cup crown is in tatters. After just two games, they've suffered back-to-back defeats, falling to Sri Lanka by 5 wickets in Southampton. New Zealand have Ireland, Scotland and England to come. They will likely need to win them all and hope results go their way to advance to the semis.
2: But they could. There's nothing to stop us from taking all three of them down. Ireland and Scotland, that's almost a foregone conclusion, isn't it?
1: Yeah.
2: And then, again, you've got to remember it's T20. The volatility in T20, outrageous.
1: Yeah.
2: One batter, it gets white hot and you're away.
1: I mean, Scotland? What are the pitches like in Scotland? Slow. Meanwhile, Henry Nicholls will replace Kane Williamson and the Black Caps side for the second cricket test against England starting tonight. TAB have got the teams reasonably close, actually. England at $1.83, New Zealand at $2.50, the draw at $7.75.
2: No one can pick this because who knows what the hell's going on with either of these teams. There are three debutants in the English team. One of the greatest batsmen to ever pick up a cricket bat just retired. It's just, no one can pick it.
1: No.
2: It's a coin toss.
1: Jofra Archer comes back into the England side, but he hasn't played a lot of cricket recently. Will he be fresh and dangerous, or will he be without sort of, I don't know, just slightly off the pace? It'll be interesting to know, actually, because he can kind of just turn it up when he wants to.
2: It's the age-old rust versus rest debate, isn't it? Which Jofra Archer is going to show up? Mm. What I can tell you is this. He will have a gold chain on.
1: Yep. And he will bowl a tidy line and length.
2: 150k spears.
1: And the All Whites believe they have a base to build from at the FIFA World Cup. Midfielder Ryan Thomas says the 2-2 draw with Iran sets up well for their remaining pool games against Egypt on Monday and Belgium. In action today, 2018 champions France have begun their campaign against Senegal, 0-0 after 27 minutes, before fellow Group I sides Iraq and Norway square off at 10 a.m. At 1 p.m. it's Group J action between defending champs Argentina and Algeria before Austria and Jordan square off at 4.
2: Coming up
1: lots
2: next,
1: lots and lots of countries.
2: Lot of countries. More countries than ever before in a football World Cup. Coming up next, the moment you've all been waiting for. I know there's people sitting in their driveways around the country waiting for this piece of radio. They don't want it to pass them by. They don't want to listen back to it on the podcast after it happens. We're going to be dunking chocolate chips into orange juice.
1: Yeah, we've got a pack of Griffin's chocolate chippies.
2: Yep. Not since we took the station off air has there been this much build up for a radio segment.
1: Get ready to dunk, fellas. Get ready to have your minds blown. 7:33 on the Hauraki Breakfast.

0: This is exciting stuff. I can't wait to do this.
1: Can I just have a moment, just a minute or so, just because this is the last time in my life that I'll be who I am right now.
0: Yep.
1: A man who hasn't dunked a chocolate chip cookie into a glass of orange juice.
0: A chocolate chip dunking orange juice virgin.
1: Yeah, and I've gotten to know this version of myself.
0: Mm-hmm.
1: Don't love him, but you know, I understand him, and yep. I know who he is, and I know what he's all about. Now, this could be like discovering a fetish. This might be my thing from now on out.
0: We're about so nobody has ever in this room here. Executive producer Ruda?
2: No.
0: Zoe?
3: No.
0: Manaya Stewart? Nobody's ever dunked a chocolate chippy biscuit in a glass of orange juice. Is that correct? We're going to pop your cherries?
2: I've never even seen it.
1: Can I ask, Ruda, how's the botched root canal feeling this morning as we go to do this?
2: Good. About 10 to 7, I had a codeine, and you're feeling a lot better.
1: Great. If you just joined us, Ruda had a botched root canal yesterday, and he's about to dunk a chocolate chip cookie into a glass of orange juice.
2: That should be fine.
0: Oh, something better than sugar in a root canal.
1: And another thing is, if you don't work in the radio industry, it may surprise you to know that there are these people called consultants, and they go around the world gathering the best bits of radio and sharing them with other radio stations around the world. For example, Fletch, Vaughan and Haley, they'll do Fact of the Day. There are now Canadian radio stations that do Fact of the Day. Mm-hmm. Don't be shocked if you hear your Hamish and Andy's dunking chocolate chip cookies into a glass of orange juice after this.
0: Yeah. So because we've only got one glass of orange juice, because Radio Hariki, we can't afford to get any more.
2: Yeah.
0: So we're going to all have to go one biscuit each. Everyone's going to have to dunk. It's going to be a one dunk.
2: Mm.
1: Okay.
0: A one and done. Right?
1: We're not double dunking?
0: We're not double dunking.
2: You don't want it too soggy dunking either.
0: No, look, there's some colds and flus that are currently circulating the group.
1: Are there what?
0: So I think...
1: And a root canal? Am I going to catch Ruda's root canal? Can he go last?
2: I think I've got to go last.
0: Good point, because there's tooth decay going on. Okay.
2: Cleaned it out.
0: Let's not focus on that. Let's focus on the deliciousness of the combination of chocolate chippy cookie with orange juice.
1: I've sweet got the and sour doesn't here. Sit right with me. A couple of texts in. Oh, that,
3: it's really
1: that sound is rattling my fillings. Can I ask you this for 10 points, please, Jerry? A lot of people wanting to know the make and model of both the juice and the chip, please.
0: And that's important information.
1: Sorry, cookie.
0: Absolutely. The Griffin's chocolate chippy is the best one to use. I'm pleased that we've got this one. That's right. That's the one with the cookie beer there.
1: Not an ad, but reach out.
0: No. And then the orange juice. Look. It's Kerry orange juice.
1: Poppy?
0: It doesn't have any. Oh, it does say it's got pulp. It says it's got pulp, but that's crap. That one doesn't really. It's got added pulp.
2: Okay. All right.
0: So it's fake pulp.
3: Added pulp?
0: Yeah, fake pulp.
2: Yeah, you can add pulp to anything nowadays.
0: I think you'd be better to go personally with a Charlie's, even a Raro. Or a Just Juice, to be honest. Just Juice.
1: Anyway, here we are. These are the tools.
0: Sorry.
1: No, but this is good. So this is the sound of that Kerry juice being poured into a glass. Too pulpy, doesn't make a noise.
0: You can just hear the little bit of... So I might as well fill it up.
1: Yep.
0: Okay.
1: Nice and full.
0: It is pulpy.
1: And now, who's going to go first? Zoe?
2: Yeah, I think
3: do
2: so.
3: I have to?
0: I think everyone just take a biscuit first and dip.
4: Thank you.
0: Okay, that's your one, Zoe.
2: Okay.
0: That's your one. Executive producer Rudy, you're on the other side of the desk, so it's going to be quite difficult to dunk.
1: Zoe's just sniffed it. How does it go on the nose?
3: So far, so good.
1: Duncan
0: hold, I think, for a period of time. I think it's important, and then you can shake.
1: That's about a 3-second dunk you've gone for there.
0: So, everyone go.
1: Yep.
0: Okay. Zoe, you get it? No,

0: Deeper, Zoe, deeper.
1: No, I'm good.
2: Don't be scared.
0: Okay. Manai, come and do a dunk.
3: Yep. Through the legs, arm and the hoops.
0: Get it in there, that's it. And hold so it soaks. You need a decent soak in there.
3: Yeah.
0: Okay, I reckon you're good to go now because you don't want it to lose its integrity. I think that's important to keep its integrity.
3: Okay.
0: Ruda, okay, that's good. All right, here we go. Everyone is dunked into the Kerry Orange Juice. Everyone has the Griffin's Chocolate Chippy Biscuit in their hands.
2: 4:30, New Zealand will never get back from their Wednesday morning.
0: Please take a bite, everybody.
4: Wow. That's actually really good.
2: It's all right.
4: I like it.
2: It's marginally better than the chocolate chip cookie would have been by itself.
0: It turns it into an orange chocolate chippy.
1: Which is worse.
0: Okay, so you say...
2: Oh, you know what? As it develops on the back of the palate...
0: Thank you.
2: Now that it's hitting different parts of the palate, I'm getting different notes.
0: Thank you.
2: Don't mind it.
0: Now eat the rest of the biscuit.
2: Mm-hmm.
0: Because then you get the other part of the biscuit, but a little bit of the orange juice remains inside of the palate.
2: Mm-hmm. If you don't like... If textures are an issue for you, this might be a problem. Like if you're one of those guys who can't eat a banana because it's too mushy, this might be bad. But how's it going on a root canal, Ruda?
4: I'm the opposite to you. I thought it was nice to start with, but it gets worse.
3: Okay.
4: And I have to only eat it on one side of my face currently because the other one's numb and has a root canal in it.
0: Okay, well, that's a disappointing end to our experiment.
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1: Absolute stitch up from Rudy yesterday results in a $100 voucher up for grabs this morning. And we go to the lines where we find Patrick from the much vaunted Waimea College in Nelson, which I believe is on there a couple of times.
0: Much vaunted.
1: That is much vaunted. Do you consider it to be much vaunted, Patrick, Waimea College?
2: There or thereabouts.
0: Yeah. Waimea College, there or thereabouts.
1: That's what it says on the sign at the front of the school, isn't it?
0: Is that the motto?
2: Yeah. Something in Latin.
0: It's in Latin. Fide Savanda Est, there or thereabouts. You know how this works, Patrick. We'll ask you five questions. You've got to get three correct. Rude will make them really difficult, so you can't.
3: There's always at least two very gettable questions.
0: But we're on your side, Patrick, even if Rude is against you. Ready to play?
2: Yeah, mate, let's go.
0: Okay. First question for Patrick from Christchurch. What gas makes up around 78% of Earth's atmosphere?
2: I'm going to have to go for nitrogen.
0: That is correct. Who scored two goals for the All Whites against Iran yesterday?
2: Will you just accept the last name?
0: I would like the first and second name. I'd pass on this one.
2: All right, pass.
0: Steve Parr hosted what TV quiz show between 1989 and 1995?
2: Sorry, can I get that again?
0: Steve Parr hosted what TV quiz show between 1989 and 1995? Steve Parr, no! Okay, it was too much mucking about from you, Patrick.
1: Jeez, you just going to take harsh, that, Patrick? Man. That's some bullshit from Jerry, I thought.
2: Yeah, I didn't like that, but you got
1: any interest in hearing the last two?
2: Yeah, go on. Why not?
1: Who had the hits Ain't No Sunshine, Lovely Day, and Just the Two of Us?
2: Ruder, mate.
0: Exactly, Ruder.
3: No, I never had those.
1: It was Bill Ruder. Withers. Often confused. What is the nickname of the Manawatu NPC team?
2: Oh, the Buckethead?
1: Turbos.
0: Close.
2: The turbos, the fans
1: of the Bucketheads, the club is the Turbos. If it makes you feel any better, you wouldn't have got any of them, Patrick.
0: Ruder.
1: $150 up for grabs tomorrow.
0: Edmund and I are not trying hard for our listeners. We're trying so hard. And
3: Steve Park,
0: are working against us.
3: I would have been okay if you gave him just the surname. You're a hard taskmaster.
1: I would have been fuming.

0: 7:57 on the Hauraki Breakfast. Text in from Peter. No urgency for Patrick. Yep. He says Google's ruined this generation.
1: Yeah, another text from Josh saying justice for Patrick. There's no justice for Patrick because he dallied, and also allegations he may have dallied.
0: Yeah, he dallied.
1: I think he dallied.
0: Oh, he definitely dallied.
1: We can all agree he dallied, but he also dallied, and that's the issue.
0: I think you can lead a horse to Patrick, but you can't make him drink.
1: That's right.
2: Coming up with Jerry and Manaya.
1: You've always said that.
0: Let's talk about bucket list purchases.
1: Yeah. What are those things that you've just always, like, you want to own one of these things before you die? You know, if I ever had the money, I'd buy that.
0: Mm-hmm.
1: What is it for you? Everyone's got one. Yeah. Everyone's got three, let's be honest.
0: It's generally something from your childhood, I find. Something from when you were about 12 or 13.
1: Yeah, a car that you had a poster of or something like that. Yeah.
0: I've got a couple of things I'll share with you after 8 o'clock. Plus, Dead or Alive, the game where we name five well-known people. You have to tell us whether they're dead or alive. Impossible to Google. Up for grabs is a $100 Bunnings voucher. And Ollie Sale, former All-White and Auckland FC goalkeeper, joins us to talk about New Zealand's game against Iran yesterday. This is the Hauraki Breakfast.
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16: In this update, Donald Trump says things will move fast, and now he's struck a peace deal with Iran, promising to release the full details in the next few days. From the G7 summit in France, he claims relations are back on track, and the Strait of Hormuz will soon reopen toll-free.
17: We're going to have it fully open by Friday. The ships are starting to move nicely, oil is starting to go, and the prices are coming down rapidly.
16: Yeah, there's hope fuel prices could come down here, with the US and Iran agreeing to reopen the Strait of Hormuz. The government reckons prices might drop next month. The AA's Terry Collins.
18: We're not going to have the cheapest prices that we saw earlier this year, but we won't be anywhere bad as what we had. No, I'd expect under $3 the norm for 91, even down to 280.
16: A government watchdog is investigating the now scrapped $32 million project to upgrade border biometric systems after claims staff hid rising costs from the minister. Public Service Commissioner Sir Brian Roach.
19: It will be a full investigation with the power to actually subpoena and get people to cooperate if that's necessary.
16: And SpaceX has jumped ahead of Amazon to become the world's fifth most valuable company, now worth a staggering $4.76 trillion. In sport with Export Ultra, the beer for here. The White Ferns have crashed to a second straight defeat to open their T20 World Cup title defence, humbled by 5 wickets against Sri Lanka. Meanwhile, Henry Nicholls will replace Kane Williamson at first drop for the Black Caps in the second test against England at the Oval starting tonight. And one of the most well-known footballers at the World Cup is on the move. All Whites defender Tim Payne, now with 5.8 million Instagram followers after his social media fame last month, has signed with Paraguayan club Olimpia, leaving the Wellington Phoenix. And that's news and sport. A hash brown and bacon and egg McMuffin make mornings mmm. Welcome to the AM at Macca's.
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15: The Hauraki Breakfast with Jerry and Manaya.
0: Welcome along to the Hauraki Breakfast here. Ollie Sale joins us a little later on, and he can answer the question, how much of that new deal that Tim Payne signed is because of the amount of Instagram followers that he's got?
1: 100%. Jason Pine was saying the other day, old Piney, the mad bastard when he joined us, that he may never have to touch a soccer ball again. Because, you know, some influencers spend their whole lives trying to get 5,000 followers, let alone 5 million.
0: Yeah, but what happens when they start to drop off?
1: Ah, you keep them.
0: You reckon?
1: You keep them.
0: I suppose even if you drop 10% a year, yeah, you're still okay, aren't you?
1: I wonder if he feels, I mean, obviously he's got a bit on at the moment, but I wonder if he feels any pressure to post anything.
0: I don't follow him. I should.
1: Well, you might be the only person in the country who doesn't.
0: Do you follow him?
1: I followed him. I followed him before everyone else did.
0: Did you?
1: Yeah, no,
0: sure,
1: that's
0: you
1: not
0: do.
1: True. But
0: sure,
1: I am one of those people who will say that.
0: Sure,
1: there's
0: you
1: a few
0: do.
1: Of those out there. But we've got the football analysis headbands in the studio. We're ready to don them. Mine's heavily perfumed. I will say that. It made my nose run when I put it on before.
0: So does mine.
1: Does Zoe's actual headbands.
20: Oh, okay. That makes sense.
0: Mine smells like a woman. Strange.
1: Sure.
0: Dead or Alive also coming up a little later on. The game where we name 5 well-known people. You can close with a Dead or Alive $100 Bunnings voucher up for grabs.
1: Yes, but up next, bucket list purchases. What are yours? What's the one thing that you want to own at one point in your life before she's all said and done?

0: was generous.
1: It's the Hanukkah breakfast at 10 minutes past 8.
2: To a fault. Sorry.
1: To a fault.
2: That's an off-air chat.
1: So bucket list things, bucket list purchases from when you're a kid. There'll be something in your life that you probably back in the day wanted.
2: They linger into adulthood. I think I've been presented with an opportunity to acquire one of my all time purchases. Mm. Yeah, I know, and I'm just a little bit iffy about it. So, as you guys know, I'm in the throes of planning a wedding. Well, my missus is. But, we're having a look at a couple of the decoration options. You know, set aside a little bit of a budget for what kind of decorations you want. A lot of times people will put a sign out the front. And I was like, what are we going to put the sign on? Like an easel or a table or something? She's like, yeah, well, it could be anything you want, I suppose. It's like, full-size stormtrooper.
1: Oh, really?
2: Because that has always been on my bucket list, is a full-size stormtrooper suit. Now, I don't want to wear it.
1: Okay.
2: But I also don't want anyone else to wear it. I don't want someone getting about in my stormtrooper suit.
1: What, so you put that stormtrooper outfit on a mannequin?
2: Yeah, I suppose you put it on the mannequin. Just whatever. If it'll hang, I want it to, look battle ready.
1: Okay.
2: But I also want it to be wearable should I choose to.
1: Mm. Where's the sign going on the stormtrooper?
2: I didn't. You know what? As soon as my mind went to stormtrooper, I forgot all about the wedding. Okay. That was vetoed. That will shock no one. That idea was vetoed.
1: Because it could be stormtrooper wearing a sandwich board.
2: Exactly. Exactly. I mean, there's many, many. I just. You know what, man? And you'll get there one day. But when you when you're planning these things, you don't get a whole lot of sign off. But it is one of these things that I've always wanted ever since a kid. It is a bucket list purchase. At one point in my life, I want to own a full-size stormtrooper suit.
3: The other way maybe to get it over the line, because obviously you want to keep the stormtrooper suit and have it at home like a suit of armour. Great for home security. Like if someone comes in to home invade you, they will be even shitting themselves over that.
2: Yeah, although notoriously poor shots.
3: Oh, yeah, true.
2: But yeah, but that...
1: terrible.
2: Terrible shots.
1: You could get 10 of them in a room and they will miss you from about 10 metres away.
2: Couldn't hit Leia from bloody point blank, mate.
1: That's what happens when you wear those helmets.
2: But that's always been one of my bucket list purchases, is a stormtrooper suit. I don't want to die without having owned one.
1: Do you know what I would love? Something from my childhood. The television show That's Incredible. Oh, there's John Davidson.
4: That's incredible. Oh, yeah. I'm Fran Tarkington.
1: Fran Tarkington. What about Kathy Lee Crosby?
5: I'm Kathy Lee Crosby.
1: There she is.
5: Tonight on
4: That's Incredible.
1: What a show that was, That's Incredible.
2: Yep.
1: Where they showcased real stories from around the States. Tiger Woods was on That's Incredible as a three-year-old kid.
2: Putting.
1: Yep,
2: yes,
1: that's right.
2: I have seen that.
1: It was incredible stories. Now,
2: you're not allowed to own him, by the way.
1: Tiger Woods from That's Incredible?
2: Yeah.
1: Well, the thing that I would like, it was nothing really to do with That's Incredible. If you wrote in and your story was on That's Incredible, because at the end they had like incredible mailbag.
2: Yeah.
1: And so you could write in and they would have a picture of you and they would talk about your incredible story. And if you did and you got on television, you won a silver That's Incredible jacket.
2: Oh.
1: And it was silver and it said That's Incredible on the back of it. And in 1983, that thing was the coolest item of clothing that you could possibly imagine. It was so futuristic, the silver of it. It was, I think it was, at school, it was alleged amongst my friends that it was fireproof. Now, I'm not sure if it was. It actually looks like, I'm looking at a picture of it now, it looks like it would possibly catch on fire.
2: Well, but it also looks like a survival blanket, which is silver foil.
1: Mm. Yeah. So
2: that would be sick.
1: That, and I have found one.
2: Yeah.
1: Here, this is on eBay, at $595 for an original That's Incredible jacket.
2: How much? $500?
1: $595.
2: You could afford that.
1: Well,
2: you could afford that.
1: I could afford it. The question is, I'm worried about the sizing of this particular That's Incredible jacket. Would you get
2: you
1: it over
2: try
1: and
2: it
1: want
2: on.
1: To be a disappointment?
2: It
1: but that for me is a bucket list.
2: Yep. Give me an old beat up Gibson acoustic guitar. I want one of those before I die. Give me a Holden Kingswood ute.
1: Oh, yeah. See, I'd love a Simmons Super Tusker cricket bat. I always wanted one of those. It was the one that had the very unusual shape back.
2: Oh, it's almost like square on the back of it. Yeah.
1: Totally. Man, those things, they looked amazing.
2: Yeah. Dilly's text through one of those voice-activated Iron Man masks.
1: Oh, yes.
2: So pointless, but I've always wanted one.
1: A Mercedes 560 SEC from 1988. Yeah, that's the coupe version, isn't it? with the giant lights at the front.

0: 18 past 8 on the Hattiki Breakfast. Thanks to Bunnings Trade. We're talking about bucket list items, particularly from your childhood. It might even be from your teenage years.
1: But they stick with you. It's something that you want to own at least one point in your life. For me, a full-size Stormtrooper suit, beat-up old Gibson acoustic guitar, Holden Kingswood, ute or sedan?
0: Yeah, for me, a silver fireproof, allegedly, that's incredible jacket, yes. Or a Simmons Super Tusker bat.
1: Yes.
0: Those would be two great things. A lot of people texting in, 1966 Ford GT40 in the Golf Damn. Blue Le Mans.
1: Yeah. Also, I don't know if I'd be able to fold myself into one of those. Someone else's text through, would love to own a 1960 Riva Aquarama. Cheers. Now, I've put a photo of that in there. Have a look in there. It is the one of those wood-paneled jet boats.
0: Oh.
1: You know, you know the ones? The kind of thing like James Bond would drive around Lake Como in Italy in.
0: Yes, totally.
1: It's one of those.
0: They're beautiful, those things, aren't they?
1: Yeah.
0: I imagine they're heavy and very, very expensive.
1: Yes.
0: Someone's texted an orange 1977 Datsun Sunny Coupe.
1: Yeah.
0: My grandfather had one. I learned to drive in it. Mark from the Naki. I'm looking at a picture of it now. Is that one there, the 77? Oh, that Coupe is quite a good-looking car, isn't it?
1: Yep, that's the 77. The Nissan Sunny, also known as the Datsun Sunny.
0: Uh-huh.
1: 1400 SGX, for those of you playing at home. Another one here. I wanted a full arcade size Street Fighter 2 machine for my garage. Costs about $1,200. Vetoed. Yeah, that's fair enough. But Street Fighter 2, I remember we did a promo with a big New Year's Eve gig here at Radio Hauraki. And we were setting up our little area. It was called the Wounder Garden. And we were loading in a big machine, Spacey's machine. The guy goes, oh, I don't know if that'll fit in there, mate. The guy was running it. And we said, oh, are you sure? And he goes, well, yeah, it's just a space issue. What sort of games have got on it? We're like, oh, this, that, Street Fighter. And he goes, Street Fighter 2? We're like, yeah. And he goes, yeah, put it in.
0: This is the thing, Street Fighter 1, nobody interested. No. Street Fighter 2, absolutely.
1: What about a G.I. Joe aircraft carrier?
2: Oh,
0: G.I. Joe aircraft carrier?
1: Yeah, so this is
2: those are pretty cool.
1: I'll put a picture of it in the but it is a massive, big plastic toy thing. And it is huge. Like, that's the size of the floor in your lounge.
0: Talking about bucket list items. A Fishtails pinball machine,
1: yes.
0: Says this texter.
1: Oh, yeah. What about this text? Remember the guy off That's Incredible moving a pencil with his mind, and they caught him out and said he was blowing it? Cheers, Mike.
0: Oh, Yuri Geller? Was that Yuri Geller? He used to bend spoons?
2: He was a spoon bender.
0: He definitely was on That's Incredible.
1: Mm. He's the spoon man.
0: I believe John Davidson looked after him on That's Incredible. Right. It wasn't Fran Tarkenton or Kathy Lee Crosby.
2: No.
1: My friends will know I've made it when there's a spa inside the man cave next to the welder. And this one here, I'd love to own a home, but let's be realistic.
3: A grand final.
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0: joining Jerry and Manaya on the Export Ultra Grand Final Beer Garden Tour.
1: Yeah, three nights in Sydney, five-star hotel, return flights, races, harbour cruise, and the grand final experience that's put some people in the draw.
2: So let's go to Kerry from Auckland. Good morning, Kerry. Have you got any bucket list purchases you'd like to make at least once in your life?
3: Probably a fully kitted out Defender for camping and hunting, mate.
2: Oh yeah, perfect. Yep. Can you sleep on top of one of those things? Could you put the little roof rack tent on top of that?
3: Yeah, for sure, mate.
2: Yeah, nice. Yep. All right, well, we can't give you that, but we can put you in the draw for the Grand Final Beer Garden Tour. Good luck, Kerry.
1: Here's Scott. Good morning, Scott. Welcome to the show.
4: Hey there. How's it going?
1: Good, Scott. You got a bucket list purchase you'd like to make at some stage?
4: Oh, probably a Grand Final ticket would be great.
2: Okay, that's something we can help you a little bit with, Scott.
5: Oh, sure.
2: Well, we're not just going to give it to you, but you're in the draw. Congratulations. Oh, best of luck.
4: Awesome. Thank you.
1: Kane joins us now. Morning, Kane.
6: Good morning, chap.
1: Kane, what's your bucket list purchase?
6: Oh, it'd have to be a 56 Chev Bel Air.
2: Oh, yeah, now we're talking.
5: That's a beautiful looking vehicle.
2: I imagine that to handle like a boat, but it doesn't matter because you're never driving faster than 10k's an hour, are you?
6: That's right, because you can't afford the gas.
1: Thanks, Kane. We'll whack you in the draw. Good luck with that. We'll put some more people in the draw a little later on today.
0: Coming up with Jerry and Manaya.
1: Dead or Alive, the game where we name five well-known people. You have to work out whether they're dead or alive. We'll need two contestants for that on 0800 Hodaki, $100 Bunnings voucher up for grabs.
2: Plus, we're donning the headband of football analysis because Ollie Sale is going to be joining us to digest the historic draw against Iran yesterday in the opening match of the All Whites campaign.
1: It's the Hodaki Breakfast.
0: The Hodaki Breakfast with Jeremy Wells and Manaya Stewart. Get your insulation job sorted with Bunnings Trade. Are heading off on an international flight. Another so-called work trip with ACC head G Lane. 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
1: Time for your latest sport headlines, thanks to Export Ultra, the beer for here. Drop catches could be the undoing of the White Ferns T20 World Cup title defence. New Zealand have lost both of their opening games, stumbling to a 5-wicket loss to Sri Lanka and Southampton. The Kiwis were again poor in the field. It leaves the White Ferns in must-win territory ahead of the tournament with three games left.
0: What do they say about catches, Jerry? What do they do to matches?
1: I believe they win them, Manaya.
0: They do. They do. And that's at every level. And they're at the highest one. But again, there are six teams in each pool, so they've got a chance to squeak through. And they love adversity.
1: Exactly. Black Caps captain Tom Latham is backing Henry Nicholls to deliver after being asked to fill a Kane Williamson-sized void for the second test against England.
0: What's he going to say, though? Like, if they're like, hey, do you back Henry Nicholls to deliver?
1: No, not really.
0: Probably rather have Kane.
1: Yep.
0: You know, he's not going to say that.
1: No, of course he's not.
0: Nor am I.
1: Canterbury batsman will bat at three at the Oval for just the third time in his 58-match career, taking the spot of the retired Williamson. Meanwhile, England have confirmed a third debutant for the match after a tumultuous week of scandal, injury and paternity leave.
0: Yeah, tumultuous paternity leave as well.
1: I keep watching Brendan McCullum talking about whether or not they should be drinking on the socials.
0: Yep, and he talks about it the way every man has ever talked about whether or not they should be getting on the piss. It's like, well,
1: yeah.
0: Well, I mean, it's not, you know, we'll be right.
1: The word out of the England camp seems to be we are gathering around Ben Stokes and supporting him.
0: Yeah.
1: We are supporting him.
0: They should all, as a show of solidarity, just get red assed before the game.
1: Drinking before the game. Now, that would be a problem.
0: Maybe that is the problem.
1: Drinking after you've won a test match, for God's sake. And 2018 champions France have kicked off day six action at the FIFA World Cup against Senegal in New Jersey. French lead 1-0 after 66 minutes. In other games today, Iraq take on Norway at 10. Then defending champs Argentina play Algeria before Austria battle Jordan at 4 p.m. Up next, Dead or Alive, the game where we name five well-known people. You have to tell us whether they are dead or alive. $100 up for grabs. 0800 Hauraki. 0800 428 725. That's the number to call right now if you want to play.

0: 8:37 on the Heineke Breakfast. Time for 0800 Heineke. 0800-428-725 is the number to call. Dead or Alive's a game where we name five well-known people. You have to tell us whether they are dead or alive. A $100 Bunnings voucher up for grabs.
1: Let's go to the phone lines where we find Bridget. Good morning, Bridget. How are you getting on?
2: Morning. Yeah, not too bad. How are you?
1: That's the story. Good, thank you. Whereabouts in the country do we find you?
2: Auckland.
1: Good sunny day in Auckland this morning, is it?
2: No, pretty shit.
0: Okay. Bridget, what do you like at working out whether people are dead or alive? Should I try you out firstly? Me, Jeremy Wells, am I dead or alive?
2: Alive.
0: Alive? I'm actually dead on the inside.
1: Yeah, you left a gap there as well for your opponent to strike. All right, your buzzer is going to be your name. Do you want to try that out?
2: Yep, Bridget.
1: That'll work. Nice work. That'll work. All right, let's go to Dunners where we find Shirley. Good morning, Shirley. How's Dunners this morning?
3: Good morning, it's cold like always.
1: Yeah.
0: Oh, good. Shirley, I see that you look after the elderly, so I hope you know the difference between someone that's dead or alive.
3: I hope so. I bloody well should.
1: All right, Shirley, do you want to try your buzzer out? It's your name.
3: Yeah, Shirley.
0: Here we go. Shirley versus Bridget.
1: Make you nervous at all, Bridget, that Shirley may have a bit more expertise in this area than you?
2: No, I've studied nursing before, so...
0: Okay.
1: We're operating at the highest level this morning.
0: This is the most qualified dead or alive we've ever run.
1: I think the only way we could top this is if one of them was actually dead.
0: Okay, you guys, you know how it works. You've got to buzz in and then say whether the person's dead or alive. If you don't get it right, then we will ask the other person you've got to say as well. Here we go. First person. Gained worldwide fame for his 2010 FIFA World Cup predictions... Paul the Octopus, dead or alive?
3: Dead. Bridget. Oh, Shirley.
0: Well, Bridget, I'm going to go to you first because, Shirley, you've got to buzz in.
3: I got it wrong.
0: No, it's okay. You've got to buzz in with your name. That's what you've got to do. And then I'll ask you whether they're dead or alive. Bridget, Paul the Octopus, dead or alive?
2: No idea, but I'll say alive.
0: Shirley. Paul the Octopus, dead or alive?
3: He's dead.
0: Shirley's got it right. Who the hell Paul the Octopus to? Is dead.
1: All right, bit of a debacle, bit of a schmozzle, the first question, but as it stands, scores Shirley 1, Bridget none.
0: Died in 2010, age 2. Middle name Brockman, famous singer, songwriter, record producer, Lionel Richie, dead or alive?
2: Bridget.
3: Shirley.
0: Bridget, Lionel Richie.
2: Dead.
0: Shirley, Lionel Richie.
3: No, he's alive.
0: He certainly is, Shirley.
2: Alive. Oh, shoot. My bad.
0: That's okay.
1: Okay, so as it stands, Shirley 2, Bridget none. Here we go.
0: Swedish actor, filmmaker, martial artist, Dolph Lundgren, dead or alive?
2: Bridget,
0: Dolph Lundgren is?
2: Alive.
0: Yes, Dolph Lundgren is 68 years old. Bridget holding on by the skin of her teeth.
1: Come back.
0: Person 4. One of only five all-whites to score a goal at the FIFA World Cup, Steve Sumner.
1: Bridget.
0: Bridget, Steve Sumner
2: alive.
0: Is?
2: Alive.
0: Shirley, Steve Sumner is?
3: Dead.
0: Yes, sadly.
1: Shirley's won.
0: Right at 61.
1: 3-1.
0: Good on the buzzer, old Bridget.
1: Yeah. How many did you...
3: She was really fast.
0: She was, Shirley.
4: I was just guessing everything, to be honest.
1: It's a really risky strategy to buzz in and guess it.

0: in your mind, you're thinking it's 50-50. How hard could this be? Doesn't often pay off.
1: Congratulations, Shirley. You've won a $100 Bunnings voucher. Thanks for playing. 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

0: 7-9 on the Hariki Breakfast, thanks to Bunnings Trade. So history for the All Whites in their opening match of the FIFA World Cup yesterday. They drew 2-2 with Iran.
1: This is Wood. This is really nice in New Zealand. Very nice. It's that duo again. Wood and Just. And Elijah Just has his second goal.
0: You would have seen that on TVNZ, where you can watch all 22 FIFA World Cup matches free-to-air, including every All Whites game, a semi-final, a quarter-final, and the final. And one man you would have seen on the TVNZ coverage yesterday, All White and Auckland FC goalkeeper Ollie. So, g'day, Ollie. Thanks for your time this morning.
2: Good morning, gents. No worries at all. Good to be here.
3: Can I ask you just a quick question? I was watching the coverage, as I think the whole country was yesterday. At a certain point after one of the goals, they cut back to you guys and caught you in the middle of tucking into the catering. What was on the menu yesterday?
2: It was a couple of breakfast wraps, mate, and some sandwiches. Okay. Can't beat some Sangers. And it ended up being our good luck charm, because the first time they came out, we scored. And the second time, the second lot of catering came out, we scored again. So I think from now on, it's going to be a constant eating battle.
3: Yeah, breakfast wraps all around. I mentioned it to you off air, but we've been doing this thing on the show. It's called the Football Analysis Headband. We've got them in the studio now. We found that when you put a headband on, your understanding of football goes through the roof. So if you don't mind, I might put one on and just ask you another question if I could.
2: Beautiful. I think that's a great idea. I can relate. I also wear a headband, so I feel like my football IQ goes through the roof when I put one on.
0: There we go.
3: I look a bit Kath and Kim when I put one on. It doesn't really have the football vibe. Okay, football analysis, headband engaged. The direct ball into Wood sort of looked like it was giving their centre-backs problems in the first half. Did they adjust, or was it a conscious decision from us to sort of move away from that route?
0: Oh, there we go.
2: Wow, the headband is really working. We're straight into it, aren't we?
0: Wow.
2: I think that we kind of decided on air in the broadcast team yesterday that we should have gone for that a little bit more. You know, if something's not broken, don't fix it. And we were getting plenty of joy from it. But I think obviously they were going to adjust as well. They worked out that that was being quite effective for us. But I mean, we enjoyed it for a little bit, didn't we? And
0: yeah,
2: we were a little bit disappointed not to see it continue a little bit more.
0: Ollie Sale, I've got my headband on now, my football analysis headband on. What are you thinking at 2-1 up, that it was a good opportunity there for New Zealand just to park the bus and bring everybody back and defend that lead for a period of time?
2: It's a great point, and I think, you know, in hindsight's a beautiful thing, and probably looking back on it, there'll be a few questions asked over whether it was the right thing to keep pushing for a third. But I think that game was just so open that we felt like we could get another and really put the game to bed and really stamp our mark on the group stage. And obviously it didn't work out, but that's the beautiful thing about having such a young, ambitious squad, right? They just want to play the right way. They want to do the right things and put on a show. So I guess it came down to that and playing the football that we felt the fans wanted to see as well.
3: Yeah, and have a crack. I noticed that when they were interviewing Baisley after the game, he was sort of, it was like almost a happy disappointment is how I would describe it, because if you had told them that morning how you're going to split the point with Iran, they would have been happy enough with that. But the way it played out, it felt like we could have won it. How do you feel about the game now that it's all said and done?
2: Yeah, I think that's an amazing place to be in, right? When you go to a World Cup and you're one of the smaller nations there, and you walk away from a game playing a side ranked 20th in the world and you're disappointed not to have won.
3: Yeah.
2: And only walked away with a draw. It's a beautiful place to be. But yeah, I think, like you said, if someone had offered you a point at the start of the day, you probably would have snapped their hand off. And even more so if they said you're going to score two great goals. I think, again, you would have snapped their hand off. So, look, the boys can be pretty proud of the performance. And, yeah, they can be slightly disappointed that they led twice and didn't go on to win. But the fact that we're scoring great goals against a nation ranked that highly and taking a point off them shows where we're at. And I think they're going to be very confident going into the Egypt game.
0: Well, that's what I want to ask you about, because Egypt, obviously, next on Monday in Vancouver. Do you feel like we're a chance to win that game now?
2: I do, after that performance. And I think the other thing as well, I don't think Egypt or Belgium will be particularly happy with their showing in their game either earlier that morning, just before we took the field. They put out a relatively stale performance. So I think they're going to be a little bit concerned now, and the boys should be very confident going into that. And, you know, there's no one in this group that's an easy beat. And we've proved that we're not now. And I can't see why there's any reason why we can't go and attack that game and take all 3 points and make history by securing our place into the knockout stages.
0: Former All White, Auckland FC goalkeeper Ollie Sal. Thank you so much for your time this morning, and keep up the good work on the TVNZ coverage.
2: Pleasure, gents. Thanks for having me. Enjoy the rest of the tournament.
0: Yeah, a lot of New Zealanders tuning in yesterday.
3: Hell of a game.
0: Hell of a game.
3: Hell of a game. Four goals. That's a moral victory for us. How's the stadium?
0: Oh, my God.
3: Ridiculous.
0: I just wonder how many, I didn't get to ask Ollie Sal this, but how many of our guys have played in front of 70,000 fans like that?

0: This is the Hauraki Breakfast with Jerry and Manaya. So after a month of competition, five venues have earned their place to compete at the Monteith Wild Food Challenge Grand Final. They are the Smoking Barrel, the Keg Room, Shed 16, the Lookout Bar and Kitchen, and Aparima Restaurant and Bar.
1: Yes, they're going to have a live cook-off tomorrow, Thursday the 18th of June, in Auckland, competing for the national title, the winner taking home $10,000, and the title of Monteith's Wild Food Challenge 2026 champ. The catch: Jerry's one of the judges.
0: Yeah.
1: Now, what are you doing in the lead up to this? Because there's, you know, not just $10,000, but people's reputations, people's livelihoods.
0: Oh, well, you know me, Manaya. I will judge that honestly.
1: Yes.
0: Openly.
1: Harshly.
0: And without favour of any particular group. I mean, I'm looking across at the contestants there, the five contestants.
1: Yes. Have any of them reached out?
0: No. And I've never eaten at any of these establishments.
1: No.
0: So I go in blind.
1: Yes.
0: And
1: dumb and deaf.
0: Impartial.
1: Yes. But able to be paid off.
0: Sure.
1: If there's one thing I know about Jerry, he is available to the highest bidder.
0: Oh, of course. I mean, if you're going to take home $10,000,
1: yes,
0: would it kill you to flick me a couple of hunch?
1: Yeah. Would it kill you to grease Jerry's palms? And I mean, again, this will pay back tenfold. Not only will you get that $10,000 back, but the marketing, the advertising for being crowned the prestigious Monteith's Wild Foods Challenge finalist winner.
0: Yeah.
1: I mean, it'll pay for itself 10 times over.
0: Yep, and that couple of hunch as well will go into, I'll talk up your establishment over the next, a bit of cash for comment on over the next year on this very show.
1: On various media outlets,
0: various
1: media platforms.
0: Totally. There are people who listen to the show. There are people who watch other things that I do, etc.
1: Yep. Are you concerned that the other judges not so easily swayed? And that because you're only one of, I think, three. So, you know, what guarantee can you give them that if they were to bribe you, we're on the radio, that you can have enough impact on the other judges?
2: And why are you wearing a Shed 16 t-shirt, Jerry, this morning? That's really weird.
0: I can be very persuasive, as you know, Manaya. So with those other judges.
1: Yep.
0: Yeah. I think, look, let's just say mum's the word.
1: Oh.
0: And we'll see what happens on Friday morning. So that's the Monteith Wild Food Challenge Grand Final happening on Thursday.
3: Jerry and Manaya, the Hauraki Breakfast.

0: It's a Hauraki Breakfast with Terry and Manaya.
1: We're just talking about something off air that I think needs to be brought to light.
2: No, we've got to talk about the Jackass interview.
1: Yeah, I don't have time. You can go and listen to the podcast if you want to. We'll talk about the Jackass interview on there. But this one's just a bit of a financial chat, which I think is relatable and not talked about enough in the way that each of us run our own setups. So, for example, I've talked about it on this show before, and I like to give this advice to young thrusters out there. It's important to keep your own, like if you're going to have split finances, which I think you should, I mean, shared. So pool your resources. Put your money in the same thing.
0: Yep.
1: And then everything comes out of that. That's quite easy. It's important to have your own sly grogging account. Now, advice for people who are looking to get a home loan, don't call it the sly grogging account in the ANZ app.
0: No.
1: And definitely don't put a photo of Dr. Phil throwing a shaka as the display picture for it, because they will ask questions about that. So that's a little bit of advice there. But I mentioned to you guys off here, we've got like a savings account that I can't even see. So we got the joint account. I got my sly grogging account. She's got her sly grogging account. And then our savings account is not even on my app.
0: What? Not even on the app?
1: No, not even on the app. I can't see it. I've got no idea how much is in there because...
0: Do you ever ask the question? How much is I'd be asking the question.
1: I haven't asked the question before. I don't care. Money means nothing to me. You know what means something to me? You know what's tangible to me, dude?
0: What?
1: Her happiness. All right. And that is what I'd
2: rather. Yeah.
1: I also hate doing admins. So it's all in her account.
0: Yeah.
1: But that's how we divvy it up. And yeah, I can't see that account at all.
0: Okay. I run the full transparency situation.
1: Yeah.
0: There's no Tulsi and I have the same visual on everything. Yeah. Everything gets pulled together and and then you away you go.
1: The hidden account thing for me is because while I'm sitting here with you guys, if I could see it, I'd be like, yep, I'm not going to touch it. Now we're at the pub on a Friday night.
0: Yeah.
1: And I'm going, I've got a few stray dollars lying around. Okay. Why don't I just tap into that?
0: So problematic. I mean, you've got to show some discipline in that situation.
1: Impulse spending prevents.
0: We have a double bill paying. I pay some bills. Tulsi pays others.
1: I'd like you to streamline that.
0: You just pay when you feel like doing it.
1: Pay as you go.
0: And just at the time that you can be asked.
2: We're similar in my household. Even if I think about the way that things run, like she does the washing and I do the cooking, and then we share the cleaning on the weekends.
1: A division
2: like that.
1: Of labour.
2: That's correct, Manaya. And so we have a division of money, and we have our own separate accounts that we get paid into, and then there's a joint account. But there's certain things that I'll pay for, and there's certain things that she'll pay for. But then one day, she came up with a revelation to me, and she said, "I don't really know how you're going to react to this. I don't know why I haven't told you. But I've been squirreling money aside and we've got a little savings account. It started as something for the kids, but it sort of spiraled out of control."
0: Sounds like a leaving account.
2: No.
1: Sounds a lot like
0: an insurance leaving account.
1: Sounds like if this thing goes south, yep, I'm going to need 4 weeks bond for a new place to go and move into.
0: Are we talking, how many figures are we talking?
2: There's five figures.
0: Five figures?
1: Three-part harmony.
2: I think that was five figures.
1: Because the annoying thing is
0: $99,000.
2: My reaction was $11,000.
1: Because meanwhile, Ruta's out here trying to fix household appliances like dishwashers just to save a couple of $100. Meanwhile, there's $99,999 in an account.
0: And say, we're rich.
1: Yeah.
2: No.
0: We're rich. I wouldn't have to go to that place that doubles as an emergency root canal / facial Botox center out in Westgate that's in a mall.
1: It's in a back alley.
0: Back person pretending to be a dentist, I wouldn't have to go there and get my root canal if I knew that we were rich.
1: Yeah.
2: Well, I wouldn't.
0: We're rich.
2: I wouldn't say we're rich.
0: You guys are rich.
2: We're not rich.
0: You're rich.
2: You're rich.
0: You're rich.
2: Manaya, you're rich. You don't know what's in that account.
1: I'm rich in spirit. I'm rich in love. And I'm rich in and I'm rich in not having to do any admin. Anyway, Ruta's shout.
0: Thank you very much. We're going straight across the road. Thanks very much.
2: I don't have access to
0: $99,000, Ruta. This is the Hauraki.

0: This is the Hideki Breakfast with Jerry, Am, and I. We do a podcast in the mornings. It's called The First Bite of the Cherry, the first podcast to see the sun, the first to see in a new day, the day of our Lord. It's a very long named podcast.
1: Yeah, but podcasts are a long form thing, so it makes a bit more sense. There, often the stuff that we discuss on there is stuff we wouldn't like to see the light of day on the radio show.
0: It was responsible for bringing back that particular font, that really plain.
1: Oh yeah.
0: No, what is that font? It's there's a name for it. Everyone used it after Jackass.
1: Helvetica.
0: Is it Helvetica? It's Helvetica. Yes,
1: dude.
0: Mania.
1: Fuck off.
0: Yes. Boom.
1: Don't ever do that again. But yeah.
0: Helvetica.
2: Old dude's name font.
1: Dude. Old dude's name font.
2: Nail it.
0: Nobody was going Helvetica before them.
1: Kid knows his fonts, dude.
0: Yeah, bro. Yeah.
1: Kid knows his fonts.
0: And the music.
1: Calibri, dude.
0: Yep, I know Calibri.
1: Remember Calibri,
0: yeah,
1: dude?
0: Yeah, I know Calibri. Oh, wow. Old dude's name fonts. So if you want to hear more old dudes naming fonts, go to the podcast. It's wherever you get your pods.
2: So out of context.
1: Also, can I say, what context do you need? The kid knows his fonts.
0: Yeah. Right?
1: Times New Roman. I could go all day. The don't ever do that again was Jerry and I ear high five from across the desk. You should have seen Zoe. She almost imploded from cringe when she saw it happen. Hopefully the cameras are off of that.
0: It's the Hauraki Breakfast.
3: 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Another so-called work trip with ACC head G-Lane. 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

0: This is the Hideki Breakfast with Jerry and Manoa.
1: This weekend, gentlemen, I want to alert you to something that's going on that is huge for the region, and that is the Warriors are playing their first game at Takaha Stadium. What are we calling that? One NZ Stadium?
0: We're calling it Takaha.
1: We're calling it Takaha.
0: Let's call it Takaha.
1: What are we doing? They're not paying me to call it One NZ.
0: You can call it whatever you want.
1: Although reach out One NZ. We'd love to.
0: Part of the problem with Takaha, I think it doesn't just mean the stadium. I think it means all of the things around.
1: Oh, is it the precinct?
0: It's a health centre. You've got a swimming pool in there. You've got all sorts of crap.
1: Don't bloody bring your horses in. Apparently very warm. You haven't been in that stadium yet, have you?
0: No, can't wait though.
1: No, yeah, same here. So I'm heading down on Sunday to go and watch that game. Jeez.
0: Oh, if there's one thing I know, it's Canterburyans love a bit of league. Oh. And you don't often think about it that way, but
1: no.
0: Then the leagues will be coming from all around the South Island. They'll be coming across the Arthur's Pass.
1: They'll be coming across the Lewis Pass.
0: Because they love a bit of league on the West Coast.
1: Keep your head on a swivel in the Danzies Pass.
0: Yeah, totally. They'll be coming. Haast, yeah. Lewis, yeah. The Arthur's.
1: Some of them will go all the way up through Reefton, down St. Arnold's and down Kaikoura way.
0: Why wouldn't you?
1: Why?
0: It's actually a bloody beautiful route there.
1: You've got all Saturday to do that because the game is on Sunday. A little bit disappointed that the Crusaders got knocked out last week because that would have been a hell of a weekend. If they won and then the Blues won,
2: well,
1: it would have been
2: a
1: grand final.
0: Oh, at Takaha.
1: At Takaha, Saturday into
0: Warriors Sunday.
1: Yeah, my mum was looking at trying to get tickets. That thing is as sold out as sold out gets. Your best chances on the secondary.

0: market, I think, if you're going to. But if you are one of the people who did manage to get yourself a ticket, and this is how we link this background to the point of this story, we are, me and Lane and the ACC are going to be at the Richmond Club. I was going to call it the Working Men's Club. I don't know if they're still going by that name.
1: Okay.
0: But the Richmond Club.
1: Because you can be unemployed and go as well.
0: You don't have to be. Yeah, and when I Googled it, it came up with the Richmond Working Men's Pigeon Club.
1: Yeah, okay.
0: No, I don't know if that's where we're going to be.
1: I'm pretty sure it's just the Richmond Club because, yeah, you can be a unemployed person.
0: Yep.
1: And you can be a woman.
2: Yeah.
0: Yep.
1: So that's always good, isn't it?
0: Yep. They let Beck Sandys in there last time we were down there. This is where the big show, they've done shows from down there before as well. It's not necessarily right next to the stadium, but there'll be a bus on. To be honest, you could probably walk and get there just as quick.
1: I've just had a crazy idea.
2: No.
1: And I'd love to see it happen next year. I don't know if it's possible. Who knows? The draws haven't come out. We don't even know who we're playing. A double header at Takaha in a weekend of the All Blacks playing on a Saturday night and the Warriors playing on a Sunday night.
0: Oh,
1: how good.
0: That would be huge.
1: How good would that
0: Saturday,
1: be?
0: Saturday, Sunday, double header, mini magic round.
1: Wouldn't that be amazing?
0: Cross code mini magic round,
1: I mean, completely, obviously you've got different codes, you've got a lot of ducks to try and put in a row.
0: Yep.
1: But imagine Christchurch for that weekend. You're just ticking so many bloody boxes.
0: Yep, and that city's popping off at the moment. But anyway, yeah, if you even if you're not going to go to the game, just pop on down to the Richmond Club because we've got some Export Ultras deals going on down there, and we'll be there from about 12. So we'll see you then.
1: This is the Hideki Breakfast. You gotta keep

0: As the Hataki Breakfast with Jerry and Ibex Handys is in the studio ahead of her show, which starts in just a few moments.
1: It does. And it's an exciting show today. Temper Trap, Australian band.
2: Yeah. Are they Australian?
1: Yeah, they're Australian.
2: Learn something new every day.
1: They're heading off overseas to do a tour of the USA with Muse. And they're playing alongside Portugal Man.
2: The Man.
1: And Block Party.
2: Oh my God.
1: But did you know that the guitar...
2: Does Joe Jury know about this?
1: I don't know. We need to let him know.
0: It's called the Jury Tour.
2: The Tour of Jury.
1: Well, the guitarist from Temper Trap is actually a dude who grew up here in Auckland on the North Shore. He's
2: is
1: a Kiwi.
2: Right?
1: So I'm having a chat with him at lunchtime today. Joseph Greer.
2: Yeah, right. The Temper Trap, man. There's obviously Sweet Disposition. There's another song they've got that featured heavily on one of the PlayStation rugby games. I think it was Rugby 08. So when you loaded up the title screen, that would come on. And so I was just hooked on Temper Trap.
1: On it.
0: You'd go well if you got paid by Sony for that, eh?
2: Oh, my
0: that
2: God.
0: Would be like...
1: You'd be set for life.
0: You'd be set for life. Can you ask him about that?
2: Yeah.
0: Is that okay?
1: I will.
0: Can you get a number on that? Is it retiring sort of money? Is it life-changing money? Is it wife-changing money?
2: Evidently not. He's coming back out.
0: Right, okay.
1: Yeah, they're back onto it. But what a great... I mean, imagine playing alongside Block Party, Portugal. That was a whole era of music.
0: Yep.
2: The song is called Sirens by the Temper Trap.
1: Yes, Sirens. That's right.
0: Yeah. Ah, we used to play Sirens on this very radio station.
3: Yeah. Someone's deleted it out of the system. It's not there anymore.
1: No.
2: Oh, okay.
1: Wasn't me.
2: Campaign to get that back on.
3: Try and get it back on, B.
2: Yes.
0: Big Sandy's up next. This is the Hauraki Breakfast.
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22: In this update, the Immigration Minister says a handful of rogue officials misled her over a border biometric systems upgrade that's wasted more than $30 million. Reviews are underway, with MB's Chief Executive Nick Blakely calling the situation deeply disappointing.
23: Most public servants that I deal with every day are committed to the purpose of the public service and committed to the values of integrity. It's overwhelmingly what I see across the public service.
22: There's shock at the huge cost of the Christchurch mosque attacker's failed appeal, with the bill hitting $842,000, and that's on top of $530,000 already spent on legal aid. The Herald's Anna Leask says a survivor who's lost free counselling has called it appalling.
24: Which he hasn't been able to afford to do on top of his physiotherapy, so he's now not having all of the treatment that he arguably needs.
22: An Auckland man has died after an alleged assault in the city overnight. A 23-year-old's been arrested and is due in Auckland District Court today facing a murder charge. And police are frustrated the ex-partner of missing Christchurch woman Rowena Walker still won't talk, despite being the last person to see her alive. It's now been 10 months and police believe she's dead and was the victim of foul play.
25: Hauraki Sport with Max Raft. 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
22: In sport, one of the tournament favourites have wrapped up an opening win at the Football World Cup. France have seen off Senegal 3-1 in New Jersey. The All Whites viral sensation Tim Payne is leaving the Wellington Phoenix and taking his 5.2 million Instagram followers to Olympia in Paraguay. And Kiwi doubles specialist Erin Routliffe has claimed victory over Serena Williams at the Berlin Tennis Open. And that's news and sport. A hash brown and bacon and egg McMuffin make mornings mmm. Welcome to the AMM at Macca's.
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You're listening to Hodaki Days with Beck. Thanks to Trade Staff. And if you are on the hunt for work, check out tradestaff.co.nz. 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

Blink-182, What's My Age Again? Big Sandy's with you until 2 o'clock here on Radio Hauraki. This band right here, they're going to be in Auckland in December. Turn it up, it's Guns N' Roses.

0: want to say Kapow, but the name of the track is Tick Tick Boom. It's the Hives. You're listening to Radio Hauraki. A very cool 12 o'clock rock today. I've got a special guest coming in from the Aussie band Temper Trap. Their guitarist, Joseph Greer, is going to have a chat with me. He's about to jump on a plane and do support for Muse, and he'll be playing alongside Portugal the Man and Block Party as well. And did you know he's a Kiwi? He was brought up on the North Shore. So we'll have a chat with him at midday and play some of their tunes. Let me know what you want to hear from Temper Trap on 3483. I've got Foo Fighters coming at you soon here on Hauraki.
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new one from Delaney Davidson. 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And it's only 8 days. 8 days, everyone, until Daneloo 2026 returns. 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And I can't reveal anything yet, but make sure you're tuning in next Thursday, the 25th of June, from 6 a.m., like I say, 12 hours till 6 p.m. You can find out more about it at daneloo.com.

0: 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And if you think you can handle the jandal on that trip over to Sydney, Australia, as part of the Export Ultra Grand Final Beer Garden Tour with Jerry Minaya and ACC head G-Lane, listen out next hour. I'm keen to put some people on the draw.
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21: In this update, an investigation's been launched after claims MB staff misled the immigration minister, wasting more than $30 million. MB's boss Nick Blakely says they're cooperating fully.
22: In parallel, I'm doing a stock take of all of our technology projects, strengthening our processes and governance around those and getting independent insurance.
21: The Canterbury Uni Student Association has owned up to a food poisoning outbreak that left more than 100 students sick in 2024 after eating shredded chicken. Investigators say it came down to unsafe food handling and they've pleaded guilty ahead of sentencing in December. Drink driving convictions are dropping overall, especially among teenagers, down more than 50% over the past 9 years. But older drivers are heading the wrong way, with rates up for those in their 30s and over 55s. And Customs has seized 8.3 million cigarettes in just 4 months. Minister Casey Costello says even with tougher enforcement, illegal tobacco is still flooding in.
0: We are working greater with our overseas partners, so we are seeing where the supply chain is coming from. The new mail centre has been highly effective.
1: Hauraki Sport with Max Raft, insulated concrete slabs.
21: In sport, Norway have snatched a 1-0 lead over Iraq in the first half of their Football World Cup game in Massachusetts. The 2022 World Cup golden boot, Kylian Mbappe, has scored twice for France in a 3-1 win over Senegal in New Jersey. And minimal changes for the Black Caps for the second test against England at the Oval starting tonight. Apart from trying to replace 9,515 runs worth of experience, Henry Nicholls has been given the nod to replace the now retired Kane Williamson at first drop as the tourists try to level the series. And captain Tom Latham says paceman Matt Henry is expected to be fit to retain his place following a bout of back spasms. In that sport, I'm Bryn Rudkin.
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You're listening to Radio Hodaki. Some Metallica for your Wednesday morning. I've got a great tune now, inducted into the Rock and Roll Hall of Fame. Here's White Stripes, Seven Nation Army.

0: who's joining Gerry and Manaya on the Export Ultra Grand Final Beer Garden Tour.
1: Damo, you're calling from Tauranga and you're keen to head over to Sydney with ACC head G-Lane, Gerry and Manaya.
2: Oh, hell yes. I'd love to head over those boys and do it again.
1: It'd be a fun weekend, wouldn't it?
2: Oh, definitely.
1: What would be your ideal two teams in the final?
2: Oh, definitely the Wahs. And then my second favourite team was the Broncos, but I'm not sure if they're going to be there.
1: You never know. You never know. Stranger things have happened. I reckon the Wahs are in for a good chance, but I don't want to jinx it.
2: No, definitely.
1: Well, I'm going to put you in the draw, Damo. Good luck.
2: Excellent. Thanks, Mick.
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The perfect day for me is a day to night music festival, and Steinlager is presenting Centre Court Sounds. It's happening 31st of October at Auckland's Manuka Doctor Arena. So you're going to have performances by Bag Raiders, Shapeshifter, more bands to be announced. 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But if you'd like to win tickets for you and three mates, text Sounds right now to 3483. 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
1: 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Now, I've got 12 o'clock rock coming up next, and I've got the guitarist from Temper Trap joining me. His name is Joseph Greer, and he's a Kiwi. Not many people know that. He's going to be heading over to US to tour with Muse very soon, and they've got a new album coming out. So if there's a tune you want to hear from Temper Trap, let me know on 3483. I'll be back very soon with 12 o'clock rock and Joseph here on Radio Hodaki.
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10: In this update,
0: More than $840,000 has been spent on the Christchurch mosque attacker's failed appeal, but victims' families say the focus shouldn't be on the cost. Sarah Kasim says while many see March 15 as history, for them it's something they live with every single day.
18: Obviously, the attacks lasted minutes, but the consequences have lasted generations.
0: The Immigration Minister says a handful of rogue officials misled her over a border biometric systems upgrade that's wasted more than $30 million. MB's Chief Executive Nick Blakely is calling the situation deeply disappointing.
20: Most public servants that I deal with every day are committed to the purpose of the public service and committed to the values of integrity. It's overwhelmingly what I see across the public service.
0: Fuel prices might come a wee bit after the peace deal with the US and Iran, but don't expect a full break at the pump just yet. Supermarkets are warning the ripple effect isn't over. Chris Quinn from Foodstuffs.
21: Trays, plastics, packaging, depending on what the item is and how it's put together, that has an effect that's probably still coming because it started so late in the chain.
0: And police are frustrated the ex-partner of missing Christchurch woman Rowena Walker still won't talk, despite being the last person to see her alive. It's now been 10 months, and police believe she's dead and was the victim of foul play.
22: Hauraki Sport with MaxRaft. Fully insulated concrete slabs are a game changer for Kiwi homes.
0: In sport, Norway leads Iraq 3-1 in Boston inside the closing minutes of their Group I Football World Cup match. And veteran defender Phoenix Cuddaker is the highest profile omission from the Silver Fern squad for the Commonwealth Games. But coach Dame Nolene Totua says she's not out of the reckoning for a Fern's return.
23: Great thing with Fee is that she's still Silver Fern and, you know, she's still part of the ideas working forward with her and knowing that we've got Netball World Cup next year as well.
0: And that's sport, I'm Bryn Rudkin.

0: afternoon. It's 12 o'clock.
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2: Well, today we're going full temper trap. I am so stoked to have guitarist Joseph Greer in the studio with me now, back home before temper trap head off to support Muse on a massive US tour. Kia ora, how are you?
3: Kia ora. Yeah, I'm really good, thank you. How are you?
2: Good, good. Now, Joseph, Sweet Disposition. Huge,
3: I know,
2: huge
3: crazy.
2: Track.
3: Yeah.
2: So for you guys watching it happen, what was that like for you, just sitting back and just going, holy?
3: It really was a whirlwind, you know, and you can't, you have to, I think it's like at the time you don't really, you have to look back and reflect on it. And it was amazing and it was also intense.
2: Yeah.
3: You know, it was hard and it was awesome.
2: Yeah.
3: It was everything, you know, but I was like a 20-year-old kid getting thrust into a crazy world. And it was amazing, but also it was kind of crazy. And yeah, it was everything, basically.
2: Yeah, crazy. Well, let's rip into Sweet Disposition now, kicking off 12 o'clock rock. It's a temper trap.